0: statement on Fox Business.
1: To create a long-term demand signal, to triple or quadruple the production of some of our most exquisite munitions so that we ensure that we not only have the supply that we need for the future fight, but that we have the defense industrial base that will be able to continually sustain that force into the future.
0: This comes as human rights experts commissioned by the UN's top human rights body say they found reasonable grounds to believe the United States committed war crimes in two strikes in Iran, including on a school. The fact-finding mission on Iran, made up of independent experts, was created in 2022 by the Human Rights Council, the UN's top human rights body. 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
9: Here's your Classic Country 106.9 forecast. Lows level off around 70 tonight under mainly clear skies with a slight chance for showers. 92 tomorrow, chance for storms. Partly cloudy tomorrow night, chance for storms, lows around 68. Temperatures a bit above average Saturday and Sunday with highs in the upper 80s. Chance of thunderstorms Saturday. In the Wolf 106.9 Weather Center, I'm meteorologist Paul Trombley. Currently 81.
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0: Here's Winona here on our Country Music Thursday night. We're talking about the top 10 bands in country music currently. How about the Turnpike Troubadours? They hardly need an introduction with 6 albums worth of what can only be described as brilliance over the past 15 years. The Oklahomans have proven time and time again why many, and me included, view them as one of the greatest country bands of all time. Simply put, they're everything you want in a modern country band, between their frontman Evan Felker's masterful writing, Kyle Nix's brilliant fiddle work on every album, and R.C. Edwards' equally stellar songwriting and bass work, and Ryan Engelman's always slick guitar riffs. Turnpike Troubadour's the quintessential country band of the 21st century. That's pretty high praise. And though my list here tonight is unranked, I think a lot of fellow bands on this list would also agree that Turnpike Troubadours deserve to be nearly or at the top of nearly everybody's list. Some standout tracks from Turnpike include 7 and 7, Pay No Rent, and Heaven Passing Through.
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0: Here's Randy Travis with Look Heart, No Hands. Tonight on the show, since we've been talking about the CMAs, we're talking about 10 bands that could have been or might soon be in the CMA Vocal Group of the Year category. There's Flatland Cavalry. As we sit here in 2026, no denying that Flatland Cavalry has been one of the best and most consistent bands for over a decade at this point. Since their debut, Humble Folks, in 2016, this West Texas band has scored a plethora of acclaimed hits, like the Certified Gold duet with Caitlin Butts, A Life Where We Work Out, along with other fan favorites, Sleeping Alone, Missing You, Mountain Song. With an undeniably warm and traditional sound, highlighted primarily by frontman Cleto Cordero's vocals and the heavy emphasis on fiddle from multiple members of the band throughout its existence, this Lubbock-based band has remained one of the best bands in an era filled with some of the most talented groups we've seen in a long time. Standout tracks from Flatland Cavalry include A Life Where We Work Out, Sleeping Alone, and Goodbye Kiss.
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10: Here's your classic country 106.9 forecast. Lows level off around 70 tonight under mainly clear skies. Sunshine mixed with clouds at times tomorrow. Chance of thunderstorms. High temperatures reach up to 92. Partly cloudy skies tomorrow night. Chance of thunderstorms. Lows dip down to about 68. Temps above average Saturday and Sunday with highs in the upper 80s. Chance of thunderstorms Saturday. In the Wolf 106.9 Weather Center, I'm meteorologist Paul Trombley. Right now, 79.

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1: Fox News, I'm Carmen Roberts. A federal judge orders the Kennedy Center to give 30 days notice before making any physical changes to the building, including demolition. That order follows the Trump-appointed board's vote to close the center for repairs.
2: Kennedy Center Director and COO Matt Schloka said the center has to close for at least 7 days due to acute risks to public safety resulting from continued structural deterioration.
1: Fox's Jessica Rosenthal. President Trump plans to meet with Persian Gulf allies on the sidelines of next week's UN General Assembly meeting in New York City as Iran tries to keep pressure on the global energy markets.
3: The country's proxy forces in Yemen, the Houthis, are continuing to ramp up the conflict against government forces and Saudi Arabia.
1: Fox's Trey Yingston, Tel Aviv. And the LA Dodgers clinched their fifth consecutive NL West title. 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

The garbage man left all the trash on the sidewalk, and the hinges fell off the gate.

0: Here's Willie playing Trigger here on our Country Music Thursday night. We're looking at bands that could be, might be nominated at the ACMs or the CMAs for Vocal Group of the Year. Speaking of ACMs, the Red Clay Strays. Safe to say that they're one of the hottest bands around right now. Between frontman Brandon Coleman's killer vocals and the flawless blend of country, gospel, roots, and southern rock, the sheer musical talent present from each of these six members is more than apparent. It's the Alabama group, and you knew that they were bound to break out into the stratosphere some point or another, and it looks like that day has finally come for them. You know, they won the Vocal Group of the Year at the ACMs, and their first ever CMA win could be coming November 18th at Bridgestone Arena. We'll find out at the Academy of Country Music Awards show. Red Clay Strays, some of their standout tracks, Wanna Be Loved, Wondering Why, and Do Me Wrong.
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13: Here's your classic country 106.9 forecast. Lows level off around 70 tonight under mainly clear skies. Sunshine mixed with clouds at times tomorrow. Chance of thunderstorms. High temperatures reach up to 92. Partly cloudy skies tomorrow night. Chance of thunderstorms. Lows dip down to about 68. Temps above average Saturday and Sunday with highs in the upper 80s. Chance of thunderstorms Saturday. in the Wolf 106.9 Weather Center. I'm meteorologist Paul Trombley. Currently, it's 77 degrees.
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0: Elvira. The Oak Ridge Boys with Elvira here on our Country Music Thursday night. Another band that is one of the top bands out touring and releasing records right now and could be, might be nominated for a CMA Vocal Group of the Year award, Shane Smith and the Saints. You know, as time passes, it's really become increasingly clear that Shane Smith and the Saints are one of the most underrated bands, not only in the Red Dirt scene, but in music in general. Backed by their patented blend of Southern rock, stylings from Appalachian country, and even some Cajun influences, this Texas band scored early hits with All I See Is You, Dance the Night Away, and Lord Bury Me in Texas. In particular, last year's record, Norther, portrayed this the best, showcasing a more mature, raspy vocal performance from the front man, feeling somewhere between maybe a late career Johnny Cash and fellow independent country star Charles Wesley Godwin. This guy has proven he's got one of the most dynamic voices in general, Shane Smith and the Saints. Some tracks to check out, Adeline, Coast, and We Were Something.
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0: Here's Lone Star and Come Crying to Me here on our Country Music Thursday night. We've been talking about the CMAs this week on the show, and here are 10 bands who might be sometime in the future, or maybe have been, nominated for CMA. There's only one of those groups, really, Red Clay Strays. They're nominated this year for a Vocal Group of the Year. But you should check out Whiskey Myers. It ought to go without saying that they've been one of the forefathers in this modern Southern rock renaissance we've seen pop up over the past few years. You know, think maybe Marshall Tucker, Allman Brothers Band, Charlie Daniels even. Back in 2011, their debut album, Firewater, featured their smash hit, Broken Window Serenade. Man, what a great song. And other career staples like Ballad of a Southern Man and Virginia. Over the years, they've pretty much cemented themselves as one of the quintessential country rock bands of the era, with stellar records like 2016's Mud, 2019's self-titled album, and most recently, if you like to rock, 2025's heavy-hitting Womp Whack Thunder. Standout tracks from Whiskey Myers include Broken Window Serenade, Stone, and Break These Chains.
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12: 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Lows level off around 70 tonight under mainly clear skies. Sunshine mixed with clouds at times tomorrow. Chance of thunderstorms. High temperatures reach up to 92. Partly cloudy skies tomorrow night. Chance of thunderstorms. Lows dip down to about 68. Temps above average Saturday and Sunday with highs in the upper 80s. Chance of

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1: Fox News, I'm Tom Graham. President Trump calling for Americans to be patient about high gas prices and the end of the war with Iran. He says it's a small price to pay to prevent that nation from getting a nuclear weapon. But new Fox News poll shows many Americans not happy.
2: Grocery prices are a major problem for 62% of registered voters, and gas prices are a major problem for 61% of registered voters. That is up 13% from the 2024 election cycle.
1: Fox's Peter Doocy there. For the first time, U.S. defense officials have publicly confirmed that American forces have deployed operational weapons in orbit. The announcement coming from the Air Force Secretary Troy Meek early this week.
3: U.S. officials did not provide specifics on the weapons and did not say for how long they have been deployed. The Air Force Secretary oversees U.S. Space Force, which was created in 2019.
1: Fox's Jennifer Griffin. 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

0: Here's Juice Newton with Love's Been a Little Bit Hard on Me here on our Country Music Thursday night. Tonight on the show, since we've been talking about the CMAs, I've got 10 bands that are currently touring and playing and releasing records that are so hot right now. 49 Winchester. Between the combination of their perfect blend of southern rock and country and their tight live band and world-class vocals from frontman Isaac Gibson, it's becoming more and more apparent every year that this Virginia group is becoming one of the most overlooked bands in the genre today. They debuted in 2014 with their self-titled album, 49 Winchester, and they've recently caught fire over the past several years with some great ballads like Everlasting Love, Anchor, Haze, Kansas. Standout tracks include Anchor, Damn Darlin', and Fast Asleep from 49 Winchester.
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7: Here's your classic country 106.9 forecast. Lows level off around 70 tonight under mainly clear skies. Sunshine mixed with clouds at times tomorrow. Chance of thunderstorms. High temperatures reach up to 92. Partly cloudy skies tomorrow night. Chance of thunderstorms. Lows dip down to about 68. Temps above average Saturday and Sunday with highs in the upper 80s. Chance of thunderstorms Saturday. In the Wolf 106.9 Weather Center, I'm meteorologist Paul Trombley. Right now, 75.
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0: And Sawyer Brown here on our country music get-together for a Thursday night. We're looking at bands that could be nominated for an ACM or CMA Group of the Year. They're currently some of the hottest bands that are touring and releasing records right now. As one of the cornerstones of Red Dirt, Cross Canadian Ragweed has remained one of the most important country bands over the past three decades. They formed in Stillwater, Oklahoma in the mid-90s, and their impact truly can't be understated, influencing some of the brightest stars in the Texas and Oklahoma scene, like Turnpike Troubadours, Coe Wetzel, Wyatt Flores, Parker McCollum, Shane Smith, and the Saints. They were broken up for nearly 15 years, and they just came back a couple of years ago. They built up a simply stacked discography filled with timeless Red Dirt classics like 17, Sick and Tired, Alabama, Boys from Oklahoma, and more, which brilliantly blend country and southern rock together. Standout tracks include Alabama, Constantly, and 17 from Cross Canadian Ragweed.
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0: There's Clint Black from that Eagles album that all the country stars contributed to. That's Desperado here on our Country Music Thursday night. We're looking at bands that could be nominated for a CMA or ACM and weren't this year, like Silverada, arguably maybe one, the most underrated band on this list. I feel like Silverada, they were formerly known as Mike and the Moon Pies, and a lot of people never got over that they changed their name. But they got a record deal, and they went Mike and the Moon Pies. I think they should have kept it. But they've never really gotten the love they've undoubtedly deserved for years. They formed way back in 2007 in Austin by frontman Mark Harmeyer. The band released 10 studio albums. They're described, self-described as road warriors who regularly play, get this, 250 shows a year. And they provide heavy doses of steel throughout their tracks. And the feeling is lush. It's as lush as a country song could be. More importantly, their dedication to making music for the everyday working man brings an added feel of relatability to their songs. Even with the name change a couple of years ago, the sound has remained as stellar as always. If you've never listened to them, Silverada is the definition of must listen. Some standout tracks include Steak Night on the Prairie Rose, Smoke 'em If You Got 'em, and Hour on the Hour.
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14: Here's your classic country 106.9 forecast. Lows dip down to about 70 tonight under clear skies. Sunshine mixed with clouds at times. Tomorrow, chance of thunderstorms. High temperatures reach up to 92. Partly cloudy skies. Tomorrow night, chance of thunderstorms. Lows dip down to about 68. temps a bit above average Saturday and Sunday with highs in the upper 80s. Chance of thunderstorms Saturday.

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1: Fox News. I'm Carmen Roberts. Alabama executed Jeffrey Lee tonight for a 1998 double murder. The state put him to death by lethal injection months after a judge blocked the state from using nitrogen gas. Prosecutors charge a driver involved in a deadly Los Angeles bus crash with the murder of two people.
2: L.A. County District Attorney Nathan Hochman says Bailey Lynn Rios faces second-degree murder, driving under the influence, and reckless driving charges.
3: She will be looking at a maximum sentence of life in prison.
2: The 36-year-old is accused of being impaired by drugs when she slammed her Ford Expedition into a Metro bus Tuesday.
1: Fox's Kristen Goodwin. A news helicopter covering that incident also crashed, killing both people on board. And the U.S. Postal Service says it has stopped work on a computer system tied to President Trump's effort to limit mail-in voting. 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

0: It's Clay Walker here on our Country Music Thursday night. Well, here's a band that'll ruffle some feathers, but they are one of the top 10 bands that's recording and out touring today, Treaty Oak Revival. Really, they serve as a reflection of their upbringing, with nearly all the members of the five-piece band hailing from West Texas, primarily near Odessa. The through line of their patented country grunge tunes reflect the sights, the sounds, and the inherent problems that arise in an oil field town whose primary source of entertainment comes from wild booze and drug-soaked weekends out in the country. Of course, that's not all that Treaty Oak has to offer, sometimes providing brutally honest reflections on lost love, failed marriages, infidelity, and a whole lot more. This West Texas band has quickly captured the hearts and minds of some listeners across a wide array of America, many of whom aren't traditional country fans. Ode to Bourbon, Sunflower, and No Vacancy. Some standout tracks from Treaty Oak Revival.
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15: Here's your classic country 106.9 forecast. Lows dip down to about 70 tonight under clear skies. Sunshine mixed with clouds at times. Tomorrow, chance of thunderstorms. High temperatures reach up to 92. partly cloudy skies tomorrow night. Chance of thunderstorms. Lows dip down to about 68. Temps a bit above average Saturday and Sunday with highs in the upper 80s. Chance of thunderstorms Saturday. In the Wolf 106.9 Weather Center, I'm meteorologist Paul Trombley. Currently, it's 73 degrees.

0: There's Mel McDaniel here on our Country Music Thursday night. We're looking at bands that maybe should be nominated for a CMA or ACM, the top bands, the top 10 we're talking about tonight on the show. Jason Isbell and the 400 Unit. Love or hate his politics or personality, there's no doubt that he's one of the finest songwriters working in any genre over the past couple of decades. And the one thing that casual fans of country music might not know is that this Alabama native switches off between solo albums and projects with his backing band, the 400 Unit. Isbell's saved more of his acoustic-focused work for his solo project, like last year's Foxes in the Snow, and then he truly lets it rip from a sonic standpoint when he teams up with his band, the 400 Unit. Of course, it's highlighted beautifully on their most recent album, 2023's Weather Vanes. What makes Isbell's work with the 400 Unit stand out in particular is just how well they work together, both as a band in the studio and live. Some standout tracks from Jason Isbell and the 400 Unit: If We Were Vampires, Alabama Pines, and King of Oklahoma.
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0: Here's Travis Tritt with Help Me Hold On here on our Country Music Thursday night. All of our band entries are on my Facebook post of the night tonight. That's Doyle, spelled D-O-Y-L-E, Doyle King on Facebook. You know, there's so many good bands out there with the top 10. You can't get to them all. Some honorable mentions include American Aquarium, The Wilder Blue. Oh, they're so good. Randy Rogers Band, Josh Abbott Band, Old 60, Blackberry Smoke, Marcus King Band, Trampled by Turtles, and Midland, who we didn't get. And they're one of my favorites, too. I really like their stuff. All right, that wraps it up for me tonight. I'm going to leave you with a nice long Texas size music set. I'm going to get that started next with Black Sheep from John Anderson.
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9: Here's your classic country 106.9 forecast. Lows dip down to about 70 tonight under clear skies. Sunshine mixed with clouds at times. Tomorrow, chance of thunderstorms. High temperatures reach up to 92. Partly cloudy skies. Tomorrow night, chance of thunderstorms. Lows dip down to about 68. Temps a bit above average. Saturday and Sunday with highs in the upper 80s. Chance of thunderstorms Saturday. In the Wolf 106.9 Weather Center, I'm meteorologist Paul Trombley. Right now, it's 75 degrees.
10: The Wolf.

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And maybe we should start seeing other people. And baby, things are moving way too fast for me.

Jeannie C. Riley, just making those PTA meetings a little more interesting. Here's music from Willie Nelson. Nothing I Can Do About It Now.

0: It's Shania Twain, and man, I feel like a woman. Hey, I've got more favorites on the way. Stuff from the Oaks in a little bit with the sing-along. And Alison Krauss, who had to cancel the rest of her dates for this year. So she's just doing some vocal rest and getting better. And hopefully she will be back out on the mend and back out on the road before long.
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13: Here's your Classic Country 106.9 forecast. Lows around 70 overnight under mainly clear skies. Sunshine mixed with clouds at times. Friday, chance of thunderstorms. Daytime highs approaching 92. Chance of thunderstorms. Friday night, lows around 68, partly cloudy. Temps above average Saturday and Sunday with highs in the upper 80s. Chance for storms Saturday. In the Wolf 106.9 Weather Center, I'm meteorologist Laura Lockwood. Currently, it's 73 degrees.
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the Oak Ridge Boys. And they did a little bit of everything, but every now and then their gospel roots were showing, like that one, and No Matter How High I Get. Allison Krauss in a minute with Union Station.

0: bouncing across Union Station together when you say nothing at all. Hey, thanks again for making us a part of your everyday. I hope you've had a really great week so far and maybe a wonderful weekend ahead. In just a bit, Crystal and Randy Travis.
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8: Here's your Classic Country 106.9 forecast. Lows dip down to about 70 overnight under clear skies. Sunshine mixed with clouds at times. Friday, chance of thunderstorms. High temperatures reach up to 91. Lows dip down to about 68. Friday night, chance of thunderstorms. Temps a bit above average. Saturday and Sunday with highs in the upper 80s. Chance for storms Saturday. In the Wolf 106.9 Weather Center, I'm meteorologist Laura Lockwood. Right now, it's 73 degrees.
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0: It's Dan Seals and a three-time loser. Hey, more favorites on the way. On the way, some Doug Stone, good work in some Joe DiMassina, and Exile.
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10: Here's your classic country 106.9 forecast. We'll dip down to about 70 overnight under clear skies. Sunshine mixed with clouds at times. Friday, chance of thunderstorms. High temperatures reach up to 91. We'll dip down to about 68. Friday night, chance of thunderstorms. Temps a bit above average. Saturday and Sunday with highs in the upper 80s. Chance for storms Saturday. In the Wolf 106.9 Weather Center, I'm meteorologist Laura Lockwood. Currently, it's 72 degrees.
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0: Doug Supernaw, and I don't call him Daddy. So yesterday I was looking at Facebook, and there was a video with Jody Messina. She was being asked what was going on in her world when it was September 11th. She was just coming back from doing a show, and she said, you know, they were on a plane, and they had just landed. And as they're going through the airport, you know, heading towards baggage claim, that's when they saw some of the stories on the TVs and how shocking it was. And she was just on a plane. Hey, Marty Robbins in a minute, and Jody.
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0: Marty Robbins, who loved country music, loved his acting jobs. Also, you know, NASCAR. A lot of people remember him from those NASCAR days. Gary Allen on the way and Billy Ray.
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9: Here's your Classic Country 106.9 forecast. Mainly clear skies overnight with a low of 70. Sunshine mixed with clouds at times. Friday, chance of thunderstorms. Daytime highs approaching 91. Chance for storms. Friday night, lows level off around 68. Partly cloudy skies. Upper 80s, Saturday and Sunday, with a chance for storms Saturday. In the Wolf 106.9 Weather Center, I'm meteorologist Laura Lockwood. Currently, it's 72 degrees.
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Baby, I've got no.

Kenny Rogers Love or something like it. Kenny Rogers, who had a really great autobiography he put out probably in the 90s, I want to say, called Luck or something like it. You can find it wherever you find your favorite books. And yeah, he talks about all the women that he had a chance to sing with. You know, Dolly, obviously, and Dottie, and Sheena Easton, and Kim Carnes, and yeah, a great life. Here's George Strait. Baby's gotten good at goodbye.

0: Mindy McCready and guys do it all the time. Always said, man, they should do a country music movie about her life. She had quite the story, and it definitely would be an interesting story to tell. Hey, Eddie Rabbit on the way, and ETC.
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9: Here's your classic country 106.9 forecast. Mainly clear skies overnight with a low of 70. Sunshine mixed with clouds at times. Friday, chance of thunderstorms. Daytime highs approaching 91. Chance for storms. Friday night, lows level off around 68. Partly cloudy skies. Upper 80s, Saturday and Sunday, with a chance for storms Saturday. In the Wolf 106.9 Weather Center, I'm meteorologist Laura Lockwood. Right now, it's 71 degrees.
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0: Earl Thomas Conley in Somewhere Between Right and Wrong. One of those guys that really was a true artist, not just a great musician, but actually a great artist. He had an opportunity to study art in college, full-blown scholarship, and ended up doing the music thing. Dolly had a lot of people that she sang duets with. I mean, everyone from the Christian group for King and Country to Kenny Rogers and even Ricky Van Shelton. I'll have that coming up.
1: The Wolf.

0: Dolly Parton. I was thinking about, man, so many people she did duets with over the years. Of course, she sounds so great with Kenny Rogers, but Ricky Van Shelton, that was a great teaming up too. And that was a song written by her brother, a song called Rockin' Years. Clay Walker in just a minute and Travis Tritt.
1: If Ernest Hemingway was alive today, would he say this to you?
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8: Here's your classic country 106.9 forecast. Mainly clear skies overnight with a low of 70. Sunshine mixed with clouds at times. Friday, chance of thunderstorms. Daytime highs approaching 91. Chance for storms. Friday night, lows level off around 68. Partly cloudy skies. Upper 80s, Saturday and Sunday, with a chance for storms Saturday. In the Wolf 106.9 Weather Center, I'm meteorologist Laura Lockwood. Right now, it's 71 degrees.
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Reba McEntire had the sweetest tribute to her friend Dolly Parton during the Emmys this week. I did post that for you on Facebook if you didn't get a chance to see it. Just look for Country Radio Linda next time you're there. Here's Diamond Rio and Norma Jean Riley.

0: the Elfridge Boys. Touch a hand and make a friend. Hey there, I'm Linda. Thanks again for hanging out with me. You know, you can find me on Facebook anytime. Come on by, say hello, let me know how your week's been. Just look for Country Radio Linda next time you're on Facebook. Hey, Alabama in a minute, and Kenny Chesney.
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11: Here's your Classic Country 106.9 forecast. Lows around 70 overnight under clear skies. Slight chance for storms. Friday, high temperatures reach up to 91. Mainly cloudy skies expected Friday night. Chance of thunderstorms, lows around 68. Upper 80s, Saturday and Sunday, with thunderstorms possible both days. In the Wolf 106.9 Weather Center, I'm meteorologist Laura Lockwood. Right now, it's 72 degrees.

0: Kenny Chesney. She's got it all. Kenny Chesney doing some dates this year with Eric Church. That would be a fun ticket. Hey, on the way, Loretta Lynn and Conway Twitty with a classic.
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0: Oh, yeah. One of those great wedding songs from back in the day. John Michael Montgomery and I Swear. Hey, on the way, how about some Rascal Flatts taking you back? And John Conley.
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5: Here's your Classic Country 106.9 forecast. Lows around 70 overnight under clear skies. Slight chance for storms. Friday, high temperatures reach up to 91. Mainly cloudy skies expected Friday night. Chance of thunderstorms, lows around 68. Upper 80s, Saturday and Sunday, with thunderstorms possible both days. In the Wolf 106.9 Weather Center, I'm meteorologist Laura Lockwood. Currently 72.
6: The Wolf

It's Tammy Wynette. 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They absolutely do. And my kids said all kinds of crazy stuff. 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Here's Dan Seals. My baby's got good timing.

0: 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Yeah, beautiful video for that one. And we danced anyway. It's like she's in Venice or something. 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Hey, George Strait on the way. And a classic from the Forrester Sisters.
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8: Here's your Classic Country 106.9 forecast. Lows around 70 overnight under clear skies. Slight chance for storms. Friday, high temperatures reach up to 91. Mainly cloudy skies expected Friday night. Chance of thunderstorms, lows around 68. Upper 80s, Saturday and Sunday, with thunderstorms possible both days. In the Wolf 106.9 Weather Center, I'm meteorologist Laura Lockwood. Currently 70.
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0: The Forrester Sisters on this last Friday of summer. Yeah, it's almost done. You're getting ready to head into fall and all that that means. Everything from high school football, homecoming, and people loading up on pumpkins for the front porch. Hey, on the way, Vern Gosden and Lori Morgan.
1: The Wolf

0: Oh, yeah. Such a great song to dance to. And, of course, the amazing Vern Gosden. That just about does it, don't it? Toby, in a minute, with Willie Nelson. With a song to make you smile.
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8: Here's your Classic Country 106.9 forecast. Lows around 70 overnight under clear skies. Slight chance for storms. Friday, high temperatures reach up to 91. Mainly cloudy skies expected. Friday night, chance of thunderstorms. Lows around 68. Upper 80s, Saturday and Sunday, with thunderstorms possible both days. In the Wolf 106.9 Weather Center, I'm meteorologist Laura Lockwood. Currently 70.
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1: You know, sometimes in your life, you may find it hurts to be in love. Especially when you and the one you love already belong to somebody else. You're tied to her, and I'm tied to him. And we don't want to hurt either one of them. That's how it is.

It's Mandrell. Something kind of complicated there and married not to each other sort of thing. Reminds me of like a Dateline episode. I've been watching a lot of Dateline lately. So many of those stories kind of start out like that song. Here's Kent Mellons. I'm just an old jukebox junkie.

0: Parton, I Will Always Love You. If you didn't get a chance to see Reba's tribute to Dolly during the Emmy Awards this week, it was just a beautiful moment and so heartfelt. And of course, you know, they were good friends. And Reba was actually wearing some of Dolly Parton's jewelry, including a beautiful butterfly ring that she had on and a butterfly pin. You can check out the story on my Facebook page. I have that for you. Just look for Country Radio Linda next time you're there. Hey, Tim McGraw in a minute in Alabama.
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13: Here's your Classic Country 106.9 forecast. Slight chance for storms today. Otherwise, sunshine mixed with clouds at times. Daytime highs approaching 91. Mainly cloudy skies expected tonight. Chance of thunderstorms. Lows dip down to about 68. Sunshine mixed with clouds at times. Tomorrow, slight chance of thunderstorms. Daytime highs approaching 89. In the Wolf 106.9 Weather Center, a meteorologist, Laura Lockwood. Currently 70.
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0: Tim McGraw, just to see you smile. Yeah, good stuff from him. Hey, I've got more favorites in just a couple of minutes with Don Williams and some Reba.
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0: Clay Walker, live, laugh, and love. Clay Walker, he is one of those artists that and had so many hits over the years, and he's really a lot of fun to see live. I'll catch him in a minute with the perfect song for your weekend and David Lee Murphy. All next.
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6: Here's your Classic Country 106.9 forecast. Slight chance for storms today. Otherwise, sunshine mixed with clouds at times. Daytime highs approaching 91. Mainly cloudy skies expected tonight. Chance of thunderstorms. Lows dip down to about 68. Sunshine mixed with clouds at times tomorrow. Slight chance of thunderstorms. Daytime highs approaching 89. In the Wolf 106.9 Weather Center, a meteorologist, Laura Lockwood. Currently 70.

0: 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London, playing all the classics from country's legends.
1: Fox News, I'm Ted Lindner. President Trump says higher fuel prices are a small price to pay for the U.S. military operation being carried out in Iran.
2: You have a little higher, you have a higher gain. It's a very inexpensive price to pay for what we've done. Remember that it's a little more. It's even if it was, frankly, even if it was a lot more.
1: The president arguing that the military campaign in Iran is vital to national security. And prosecutors charge a driver involved in Tuesday's deadly L.A. bus crash with the murder of two people.
3: L.A. County District Attorney Nathan Hochman says Bailey Lynn Rios faces second-degree murder, driving under the influence, and reckless driving charges.
4: She will be looking at a maximum sentence of life in prison.
3: The 36-year-old is accused of being impaired by drugs when she slammed her Ford Expedition into a Metro bus Tuesday.
1: Fox's Kristen Goodwin, a news helicopter covering the incident, also crashed, killing both people on board and one person on the ground. 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
5: In the newsroom, I'm Bo Beecraft. The London Laurel Rescue Squad has announced they'll not be operating their annual haunted house attraction this year. Officials say the decision was difficult because the events become a favorite tradition for both volunteers and local families alike. While the haunted house won't return this fall, the organization says it will continue fundraising through other events, including activities during the World Chicken Festival, an off-road poker run, and a reverse raffle scheduled for October. Leaders thank the community for years of support and participation and say the organization remains committed to serving the area and connecting with local residents. London's Films, Food, and Fun series returns tonight with a free outdoor movie event at Town Center Park, with families invited to bring lawn chairs or blankets and enjoy a screening of Freakier Friday beginning around dusk. Food and drink vendors will be on site beginning at 7 p.m. before the movie begins around 8. Organizers say the event is designed to provide a fun and affordable evening for families, with free admission and the event being open to the public. With news, I'm Bo Beecraft.
6: Here's your Classic Country 106.9 forecast. Slight chance for storms today. Otherwise, sunshine mixed with clouds at times. Daytime highs approaching 91. Mainly cloudy skies expected tonight. Chance of thunderstorms. Lows dip down to about 68. Sunshine mixed with clouds at times tomorrow. Slight chance of thunderstorms. Daytime highs approaching 89. In the Wolf 106.9 Weather Center, a meteorologist, Laura Lockwood. Currently, it's 69 degrees.
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Just poor people, that's all we were, trying to make a living out of blackland dirt. But we'd get together in a family circle, singing loud. Daddy sang bass.

The Man in Black, Johnny Cash, along with the Statler Brothers, who sang backing vocals for Cash for a number of years. It's Daddy sang bass. We're going to hear from John Anderson, Brooks and Dunn, and also Eddie Rabbit a little later this hour. Right now, Dwight Yoakam.

0: From his album Solid Ground, John Anderson and his last number one hit to date, it's Money in the Bank. He continues on his acoustic tour this fall. A show coming up this weekend in Moorhead, Kentucky. Coming up, some Eddie Rabbit and Brooks and Dunn.
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11: Here's your Classic Country 106.9 forecast. Slight chance for storms today. Otherwise, sunshine mixed with clouds at times. Daytime highs approaching 91. Mainly cloudy skies expected tonight. Chance of thunderstorms. Lows dip down to about 68. Sunshine mixed with clouds at times. Tomorrow, slight chance of thunderstorms. Daytime highs approaching 89. In the Wolf 106.9 Weather Center, a meteorologist, Laura Lockwood. Currently, it's 69 degrees.

0: Enough people wondered, was Rabbit truly his last name? Eddie Rabbit was a bit paranoid about that early in his career, so he changed his name up so that people wouldn't get him confused with a magic show or maybe a clown show before they even saw him perform. But things went downhill from there when he changed his name to Eddie Martin, so he quickly went back to Rabbit. And through the highs and lows early on in a music career, he eventually scored his first number one hit of the 15 he had with the song Drinking My Baby Off of My Mind, that from the album Rocky Mountain Music. Coming up, some Joe Diffie and Bailey and the Boys.
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2: The perjury trial for former Bardstown police officer Nick Houck is now pushed back a year. John Shannon has more in this report.
3: A judge has granted a continuance requested by the defense, moving the hearings to next Friday. Houck is accused of making false statements in front of a grand jury while being questioned in relation to the case against his brother Brooks Houck, who was later convicted in the death of Crystal Rogers. Houck's attorneys have also requested that the perjury charges against him be dismissed. A hearing on that motion is scheduled for October 22nd. I'm John Shannon.
2: In Western Kentucky, a second arrest has been made in the death investigation of 11-month-old Grayson Walton. Authorities say the child's step-grandfather, Jeffrey Barnett, is charged with tampering with physical evidence. The arrest comes just days after 19-year-old Elijah Mays was charged with murder and other offenses. Investigators say Mays was caring for the child when he disappeared. Grayson's body was later found at a home in Clayton County. Questions about Mitch McConnell's health have followed him for months. But this week, the Kentucky senator returned to Capitol Hill to cast a key vote that could have major implications for farmers across the Commonwealth. Sandy Collins has more.
4: Mitch McConnell voting to move the Senate's 2026 Farm Bill out of committee proceedings and onto the Senate for full consideration. It includes crop insurance, farm safety net programs, and funding for nutrition assistance. Now, concerns over the senator's fitness to serve have continued after he fell, was hospitalized, and was absent from the Senate for more than 3 months. Governor Beshear vocally questioned whether the 84-year-old senator remains capable to do the job Kentuckians elected him to do. His supporters say McConnell just proved he can deliver on key priorities for Kentucky. I'm Sandy Collins.
2: And the calendar may say September, but Kentucky is still stuck in summer mode. Record heat will continue through the weekend with heat index values easily topping 100 degrees at some locations. I'm Scott Hooper.
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0: Scorned in love, Bubba took it out on the jukebox. It's Mark Chestnut, who is on his redemption tour this fall. He's got a couple of more shows coming up before October rolls around in Missouri and Mississippi. And in November, he's going to be part of a very special evening at the Grand Ole Opry in a salute to the musical genius of Ray Stevens, which he'll be participating in along with Ronnie Millsap and Randy Travis, too. Coming up, Chody Messina and some Hank Jr.
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12: Here's your Classic Country 106.9 forecast. Slight chance for storms today. Otherwise, sunshine mixed with clouds at times. Daytime highs approaching 91. Mainly cloudy skies expected tonight. Chance of thunderstorms. Lows dip down to about 68. Sunshine mixed with clouds at times. Tomorrow, slight chance of thunderstorms. Daytime highs approaching 89. In the Wolf 106.9 Weather Center, a meteorologist, Laura Lockwood. Currently, it's 69 degrees.
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1: Fox News, I'm Sue Guzman. With no movement in the Iran conflict, President Trump is reportedly set to meet with Arab leaders next week.
2: According to a new interview that President Trump gave Axios, there's a plan for him to meet with some Gulf leaders in New York on the sidelines of the UN General Assembly. The talk would be about ending the Iran war.
1: Fox's Peter Doocy at the White House. It comes as the State Department has agreed to issue visas for key Iranian diplomats to attend the UN General Assembly. Man with a history of mental illness sentenced after spraying vinegar water on Democrat Congresswoman Ilhan Omar.
3: Anthony Kazmierczak sentenced to 14 months in federal prison after pleading guilty to assaulting a U.S. officer when he approached Rep. Ilhan Omar during a speaking event in January, as he said that Omar was splitting Minnesota apart.
1: Fox's Jeff Manasso. 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
4: Room. I'm Bo B. Crab. A Clay County jury has recommended a life sentence for 45-year-old Greg Jackson after he pled guilty in the 2015 killings of his father Leon and stepmother Shirley. Prosecutors say the shootings occurred after Leon Jackson obtained an emergency protective order against his son. Authorities say Greg Jackson later went to the couple's Manchester home and fatally shot both victims. Their bodies were discovered nearly 2 weeks later by a family pastor. Jackson has pleaded guilty to murder, manslaughter, burglary, and evidence tampering charges. His final sentencing is scheduled for November 30th. One person was killed in a two-vehicle crash Wednesday on eastbound Cumberland Parkway near the Nancy exit in Pulaski County. Emergency crews say one of the vehicles rolled, trapping occupants inside. Rescuers freed two people from the wreckage, and one person was airlifted from the scene. The condition of the person flown to a hospital has not been disclosed either. With news, I'm Bo B. Craft.
5: Here's your Classic Country 106.9 forecast. Slight chance for storms today. Otherwise, sunshine mixed with clouds at times. Daytime highs approaching 91. Mainly cloudy skies expected tonight. Chance of thunderstorms. Lows dip down to about 68. Sunshine mixed with clouds at times. Tomorrow, slight chance of thunderstorms. Daytime highs approaching 89. In the Wolf 106.9 Weather Center, a meteorologist, Laura Lockwood. Right now, it's 70 degrees.
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From their second album, Wheels, it's Restless Heart, the first of six consecutive number one hits for the band. That rock won't roll. Gary Morris, Dan Seals, Tracy Byrd ahead in the hour. Her cover, Linda Ronstadt. This is Terry Clark.

0: Gary Morris on London's Classic Country 106.9. Whether you're putzing around at the house or in the garage, or maybe heading out to get yourself some soft serve or run some errands, maybe do some fishing, whatever you might be up to, we can be along to keep you company with your favorite classic country hits on the go anytime, anywhere with our free mobile app. And it's easy for you to get. 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Dan Seals, his first number one hit, coming up next.
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8: Here's your Classic Country 106.9 forecast. Slight chance for storms today. Otherwise, sunshine mixed with clouds at times. Daytime highs approaching 91. Mainly cloudy skies expected tonight. Chance of thunderstorms. Lows dip down to about 68. Sunshine mixed with clouds at times. Tomorrow, slight chance of thunderstorms. Daytime highs approaching 89. In the Wolf 106.9 Weather Center, I'm meteorologist Laura Lockwood. Right now, it's 70 degrees.

0: It's certainly one way to not get in hot water while on the road. It's Tracy Byrd from the album No Ordinary Man and Watermelon Craw. Good morning. We got Merle Haggard coming up and some Tanya Tucker in a bit, too.
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2: The perjury trial for former Bardstown police officer Nick Houck has been pushed into the new year.
3: A judge has granted a continuance requested by the defense, moving the hearings to next Friday. Houck is accused of making false statements in front of a grand jury while being questioned in relation to the case against his brother Brooks Houck, who was later convicted in the death of Crystal Rogers. Houck's attorneys have also requested that the perjury charges against him be dismissed. A hearing on that motion is scheduled for October 22nd. I'm John Shannon.
2: We've learned the identity of the woman killed in a two-vehicle crash along I-64 West in Woodford County. Kentucky State Police stated that Christine Watson was pronounced dead at the scene of the Thursday morning crash. Preliminary reports say she rear-ended the back of a semi near mile marker 61 during heavy traffic. The driver of the semi was not seriously hurt. The investigation continues. Over 80 cats and dogs were saved from a hoarding situation Tuesday in Lincoln County. Now two people face charges. These animals were found in a State Route 1948 home without adequate food or water, and waste was abound the property. All the animals were taken to the Lincoln County Animal Shelter, who need more donations of food, dewormer, water buckets, and flea and tick treatments. Wanda Brock and her son Radford Brock face second-degree animal cruelty charges. In Bath County is the newest place for text to 911, a service for those in crisis and can't talk safely on the phone. Dispatcher Trevor Warner claims that Bath County is only one of a few across the Commonwealth with the next generation text to 911 service that pinpoints their precise location. It also includes rapid deploy, allowing the texter to see the user's camera to find their location if they're lost. People could text 911 with their name, location, and information on their emergencies. I'm Lee Mowen.
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0: There were times when I was younger, an older person would come up and say, if I knew then what I know now. So I would ask, well, what do you know? No one would ever tell me. A little twist to the plot, Toby Keith, I wish I did know now what I didn't know then. Good morning. Today is the 18th of September. Taylor Tay Kerr of Maddie and Tay turns 31 today. It's also the birthday of Jada Pinkett Smith, James Marsden, Holly Robinson-Pete, and Patrick Schwarzenegger. James Gandolfini was born on this date in 1961, and Fred Willard in 1933. Coming up, Alabama and Joe Nichols.
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4: It's the week in Kentucky. How are you? I'm Scott Fitzgerald. Let's talk college football. Let's talk the Kentucky Wildcats. Tomorrow at Texas A&M could come down to which team controls the line of scrimmage. Wildcats need the running game to take some pressure off Kenny Minchie while finding ways to get tight end Willie Rodriguez involved. Center Colton Price, who grew up playing high school ball in Texas, followed by 3 years at Baylor, is all too familiar with the environment College Station brings. He and the Cats are leaning heavily into the us against the world mentality.
5: We're picturing it as everyone's against us. And so we're going to go in that environment, be grateful for it. It's a really cool environment. You can get some energy from it, but still being able to focus within that and be able to have fun while we're playing.
4: For the Louisville Cardinals tomorrow, one of the biggest things to watch is the return of running back Kewon Brown. And Brown left last week's win over Villanova with just one carry, but is not listed on Louisville's injury report, and Coach Jeff Brohm anticipates him playing. That's important for a Cardinal offense that's been explosive through two games. CBS Sports college football analyst and former Texas Longhorn, Brian Jones.
6: What can Brown do for you? Well, pick one. You know, Isaac or Kewon Brown there for the Cardinals, and these guys run straight downhill hard and fast and will run through you if you don't get out of the way. So I like what they bring.
4: A much better sign for the Bengals yesterday. Joe Burrow was back on the practice field in full gear and throwing after being limited Wednesday because of back tightness. Burrow said Wednesday he expects to play Sunday against Houston. And yesterday's workout appears to back that up. The September meet continues at Churchill Downs when it comes to horse racing, and one horse to watch tomorrow is Explore in the Grade 3 Dogwood. She's coming off the biggest win of her career, a 5-length win in the Grade 1 test at Saratoga, but this time she draws the rail that could make the trip a bit more complicated. The filly has speed, so the question is whether she can get a clean trip from the inside and put together another strong 7-furlong performance. It's a great weekend for sports here in the Commonwealth. Have a great one, Kentucky. I'm Scott Fitzgerald.
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4: This is Scott Fitzgerald. 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
14: Here's your Classic Country 106.9 forecast. Slight chance of thunderstorms today. Otherwise, sunshine mixed with clouds at times. High temperatures reach up to 91. Mainly cloudy skies expected tonight. Chance of thunderstorms. Lows dip down to about 68. Slight chance of thunderstorms tomorrow. High temperatures reach up to 89. Partly cloudy. In the Wolf 106.9 Weather Center, I'm meteorologist Laura Lockwood. Currently, it's 70 degrees.
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1: Fox News, I'm CJ Papa. It's a small price to pay for the war in Iran, the theme from President Trump on the rising cost of fuel.
2: It's a little more. It's even if it was, frankly, even if it was a lot more.
1: And you're paying a lot more this morning. AAA reports a gallon of regular on average of 3 cents overnight, stopping at 4.46, while diesel hits another record at 6.44 a gallon. That's up 98 cents from a year ago. Florida Republican Congresswoman Maria Salazar breaks with the president's immigration crackdown, saying this in her campaign ad.
3: The same Hispanics who helped you get to the White House in 2024 feel betrayed today.
1: DHS responded, the men and women of ICE are enforcing the laws passed by Congress. World leaders in New York City next week for the UN General Assembly. Axios reports President Trump is expected to meet with Gulf leaders about the war in Iran. 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
4: In the newsroom, I'm Bo Beecraft. A Somerset man faces multiple drug and weapons charges after a traffic stop in Casey County. Deputies say 30-year-old James Cox was pulled over shortly after midnight for an equipment violation near the Taylor County line. Investigators reportedly found meth, heroin, marijuana, drug paraphernalia, and a handgun during their stop. Cox has been charged on multiple counts and was booked into the Casey County Detention Center. Four dogs were safely rescued during a house fire Wednesday in Somerset, with firefighters responding to a home on Todd Street to find all people had made it out safely, but several pets remained inside. Crews found a small fire near the kitchen stove and quickly brought it under control. A second team searched the home and found all four dogs, reuniting them with the owners. No injuries were reported to either people or animals. With news, I'm Bo Beecraft.
5: Here's your Classic Country 106.9 forecast. Slight chance of thunderstorms today. Otherwise, sunshine mixed with clouds at times. High temperatures reach up to 91. Mainly cloudy skies expected tonight. Chance of thunderstorms. Lows dip down to about 68. Slight chance of thunderstorms tomorrow. High temperatures reach up to 89. Partly cloudy. In the Wolf 106.9 Weather Center, I'm meteorologist Laura Lockwood. Right now, it's 69 degrees.
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From his album Old Loves Never Die, Gene Watson, and his only number one hit, it's 14 Karat Mine, along with celebrating her 50th anniversary in music this year, also celebrating the third season of Happy's Place, quite the success in the ratings, on Friday nights on NBC, another season coming up in October. Here's Reba McEntire.

0: It was a make or break point for the Mavericks, who were struggling to find their footing in country music when they scored their first big hit. The title track of the album, What a Crying Shame, was a make instead of a break. We got some Dwight Yoakam coming up in a bit, some Winona Judd, and Alan Jackson coming up next.
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12: Here's your Classic Country 106.9 forecast. Slight chance of thunderstorms today. Otherwise, sunshine mixed with clouds at times. High temperatures reach up to 91. Mainly cloudy skies expected tonight. Chance of thunderstorms. Lows dip down to about 68. Slight chance of thunderstorms tomorrow. High temperatures reach up to 89. Partly cloudy. In the Wolf 106.9 Weather Center, I'm meteorologist Laura Lockwood. Right now, it's 69 degrees.
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0: Co-written by Lefty Frizzell, he was the first to record it, and it became a massive number one hit at the top of the charts for 13 weeks. When originally released, 26 years later, Dwight Yoakam made it happen again. From the album Hillbilly Deluxe, the last single he released from the collection, It's Always Late With Your Kisses. Coming up, some Winona Judd, and also T. Graham Brown.
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2: Former Governor Matt Bevin is now out of jail after the state appeals court questioned the legality of his contempt sentence in an ongoing child support case.
3: The appeals court did not overturn the contempt finding against Matt Bevin. Instead, the court raised questions about whether the former governor was being held under civil contempt rules. In civil contempt cases, a person must have a way to comply with a court order to gain release. Appeals Judge Allison E. Jones said it wasn't clear that Bevin had that option. Bevin had spent nearly 2 weeks in jail after a family court judge found he repeatedly failed to provide financial records and missed court appearances in an ongoing child support dispute involving his adopted son. The appeals court says Bevin must still turn over those records and the underlying family court case will continue. I'm Scott Hooper.
2: Officials believe a body found in a Glasgow cornfield is of John Adwell, a man who was missing for nearly 2 weeks. Dispatch received a call around 2 o'clock Tuesday afternoon from someone harvesting corn. While the identity has not been confirmed yet, officers do believe it is Adwell. He was reported missing back on September 3rd and last spotted the day prior. His walker was found abandoned nearby. Cave City Police continue to investigate. Judge Eddie Coleman is considering some motions in the trial of M.K. McKenney, Dr. Michael McKenney, and Josh Mullins. They're accused of murdering Prestonsburg native Amber Spradlin. One of those motions was to allow work release hours for M.K., something the prosecution found suspect since he's not worked before. The defense also asked to remove the $500,000 cash stipulation while holding on to the $1 million property bond. Judge Coleman wants more information on the proposed employment before ruling. He also said the lab is now on a 30-day deadline, despite positive news on their progress. The trial starts in January. I'm Lee Mowen.
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0: the title cut of the album and a top 5 fit for Sawyer Brown. It's Cafe on the Corner. Good morning. Today is National POWMIA Recognition Day. It's also National Cheeseburger Day, Red Velvet Cake Day, and today is also Rice Krispies Treats Day. On the way, Brad Paisley and the Nitty Gritty Dirt Band.
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10: Here's your Classic Country 106.9 forecast. Slight chance of thunderstorms today. Otherwise, sunshine mixed with clouds at times. High temperatures reach up to 91. Mainly cloudy skies expected tonight. Chance of thunderstorms. Lows dip down to about 68. Slight chance of thunderstorms tomorrow. High temperatures reach up to 89. Partly cloudy. In the Wolf 106.9 Weather Center, I'm meteorologist Laura Lockwood. Currently, it's 72 degrees.
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1: News. I'm Dion Jalosi. ICE agent Christian Castro is due in federal court in St. Paul, Minnesota this morning, facing six counts of making materially false statements to the FBI.
2: Less than 24 hours after Christian Castro's bond was set during his Hennepin County District Court hearing on separate state charges. His conditional bail is set at $200,000. Castro is charged with shooting a Venezuelan man back in January and

0: lying about the circumstances to investigators.
1: That's Fox's Molly Lyon. The war with Iran keeps driving up gas prices, regular up to $4.46 per gallon. President Trump says it's a small price to pay.
2: You have a little higher. You have a higher gas. It's a very inexpensive price to pay for what we've done. Remember that. It's a little more. It's even if it was, frankly, even if it was a lot more.
1: Diesel's a nickel higher today to a new record high at $6.44, according to AAA. 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
3: Room. I'm Bo Beecraft. The London Laurel Rescue Squad has announced they'll not be operating their annual haunted house attraction this year. Officials say the decision was difficult because the event's become a favorite tradition for both volunteers and local families alike. While the haunted house won't return this fall, the organization says it will continue fundraising through other events, including activities during the World Chicken Festival, an off-road poker run, and a reverse raffle scheduled for October. Leaders thank the community for years of support and participation and say the organization remains committed to serving the area and connecting with local residents. London's Films, Food, and Fun series returns tonight with a free outdoor movie event at Town Center Park, with families invited to bring lawn chairs or blankets and enjoy a screening of Freakier Friday beginning around dusk. Food and drink vendors will be on site beginning at 7 p.m. before the movie begins around 8. Organizers say the event is designed to provide a fun and affordable evening for families, with free admission and the event being open to the public. With news, I'm Bo Beecraft.
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5: It's the week in Kentucky. How are you? I'm Scott Fitzgerald. Let's talk college football. Let's talk the Kentucky Wildcats. Tomorrow at Texas A&M could come down to which team controls the line of scrimmage. Wildcats need the running game to take some pressure off Kenny Minchie while finding ways to get tight end Willie Rodriguez involved. Center Colton Price, who grew up playing high school ball in Texas, followed by 3 years at Baylor, is all too familiar with the environment College Station brings. He and the Cats are leaning heavily into the us against the world mentality.
6: We're picturing it as everyone's against us. And so we're going to go in that environment, be grateful for it. It's a really cool environment. You can get some energy from it, but still being able to focus within that and be able to have fun while we're playing.
5: For the Louisville Cardinals tomorrow, one of the biggest things to watch is the return of running back Kewon Brown. And Brown left last week's win over Villanova with just one carry, but is not listed on Louisville's injury report, and Coach Jeff Brohm anticipates him playing. That's important for a Cardinal offense that's been explosive through two games. CBS Sports college football analyst and former Texas Longhorn, Brian Jones.
7: What can Brown do for you? Well, pick one. You know, Isaac or Kewon Brown there for the Cardinals, and these guys run straight down heel hard and fast and will run through you if you don't get out of the way. So I like what they bring.
5: A much better sign for the Bengals yesterday. Joe Burrow was back on the practice field in full gear and throwing after being limited Wednesday because of back tightness. Burrow said Wednesday he expects to play Sunday against Houston. And yesterday's workout appears to back that up. The September meet continues at Churchill Downs when it comes to horse racing, and one horse to watch tomorrow is Explore in the Grade 3 Dogwood. She's coming off the biggest win of her career, a 5-length win in the Grade 1 test at Saratoga, but this time she draws the rail that could make the trip a bit more complicated. The filly has speed, so the question is whether she can get a clean trip from the inside and put together another strong 7-furlong performance. It's a great weekend for sports here in the Commonwealth. Have a great one, Kentucky. I'm Scott Fitzgerald.
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5: This is Scott Fitzgerald. 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
13: Good day, everybody. Friday, Football Friday edition of the Leach Report as the Cats are headed to Texas A&M this weekend. We will talk about that today on our program presented by Bobcat Enterprises. First up, it'll be Andrew Monaco. He's the radio voice for the Aggies. We will talk also with Ricky Lumpkin, former Wildcat D lineman, part of our UK Sports Network pregame team. And we will also connect with Jack Pilgrim from On3 and KSR to talk about the media madness for Kentucky men's basketball yesterday. So that's what's on the agenda. Wildcat News of the Day presented by Giuseppe's of Lexington. The new availability report has Grant Grayton downgraded for Kentucky from questionable to out. So a little thin in the secondary for the Wildcats, but they do get Tyrion Nichols back this weekend. So that at least is a trade out at that position there with one quarterback out, but one who hasn't played getting onto the field this weekend. For A&M, a little good news. Their defensive lineman, Anto Saka, has been upgraded from questionable to probable. He's a guy that gives them a little extra help in the pass rush there. And then the same up to probable for a backup wideout, T.K. Norman. There's another wideout, one of their starting wideouts, Bethel Roman, who is still listed on the questionable list. Things that I'm interested in watching as this one unfolds tomorrow on the offensive side. What are the tweaks Kentucky makes to handle pressure better? You know, A&M will look at the Alabama tape and try to take advantage of some of the things that Alabama hurt Kentucky with. What will the Wildcats do to get the wide receivers more involved early? DJ Miller doesn't have a catch yet. Only two for Nick Anderson. So how do they try to get those guys involved? We're talking with Coach Stein about this, and you know, you just talked about the importance of, for a wide receiver, just getting a touch early in the game can help out, because he said there's a reason they call them 50-50 balls when you throw one deep down the sidelines and you take a shot with a guy who's like DJ, good at making contested catches, but hadn't been able to come up with one yet. And that's why, you know, they'll be looking to find ways to get those guys more involved. So what does that look like? And then finally, what can they do to run the ball more effectively? And I think that's a question for A&M as well. Neither team able to get to the 100-yard mark in rushing yards, net rushing yards, last weekend. On the defensive side, Alex Safari and Tyrion Nichols. Nichols, coming from an injury, has the most experience of any of their corners that are in the rotation. So that could be a big help getting him back. And then Alex Safari has a lot of experience, just not a lot in this defense. And I think it was one of the defensive backs talked about it this week with Safari just still white in play last week, still learning their defense, because even though he's been here at Kentucky for his entire career, he hadn't been in Jay Bateman's defense much at all. Didn't get spring practice. He didn't think he was going to be playing again. And so it's been a heavy dose of catch-up. But Coach Stein on Wednesday in the radio show seemed to be pretty optimistic about Afari having a good handle on it now and being able to help them. So that's a lot of experience at that inside linebacker position against a very dynamic playmaker in Marcel Reed at the quarterback position for A&M. Just looking back at some highlights from last year when they beat LSU down in Baton Rouge, and he simply went back to pass, and the play breaks down, and he scrambles and runs for a 54-yard touchdown. So that's what you're dealing with here, a guy who has a similar skill set to what Kentucky faced last week, but with a lot more experience. And then the other guy that I'd be interested to see if he makes more of a contribution is Javonte Barnes at running back. He got a few touches last week, but he is coming back off an injury that set him back in spring, and his recovery's gone well. It's been ahead of schedule. They didn't expect him to be back this soon, but can he give them a little boost perhaps in the running game? Probably their fastest running back, so can they find a way to get him into space? So just a few things to keep an eye on in this matchup tomorrow. Big volleyball match we've been talking about this week. It comes up Sunday at 3 at historic Memorial Coliseum, the first ever in that venue, top five matchup. Kentucky's ranked fourth, Louisville's ranked third, 3 p.m. on ABC on Sunday. And then congrats to Team KSR for winning the Media Madness basketball games yesterday over at the Kraft Center. Coach Pope staged his first edition of the Media Madness event, putting various media members, probably close to 100, through a lot of the drills that the Kentucky players go through. And then they had scrimmages side to side on courts, and then finally full court at the end. And KSR defeated JMI, UK Sports Network team. So my colleagues there performed well, got all the way to the championship game. Couldn't make shots to win it in the final. So KSR gets the win. Kudos to everybody who put themselves out there. You know, people who, some were athletes in college maybe, but hadn't played basketball in a long time, not regular players. Several players that I talked to hadn't even played the sport much, if at all. So they put themselves out there, and it was fun. And nothing more or less than that. It was just a good media members and coaches are going to work together over the course of the season. It's not always going to be pleasant for either side, but this was a way to kind of have some fun. And the players seemed to really get a kick out of it too, as they were involved in coaching and in some of the questioning afterward. So Jeff Okoro was involved. We'll get Pick on here soon to talk about his perspective, but it was fun. I went over and watched. I was, as I told somebody on the availability report, I was strongly discouraged or forbidden. So I didn't participate, but it was kudos to all those who did. Quick break. We'll come back and get to Andrew Monaco here on the Leach Report, presented by Bobcat Enterprises. And our opening segment's always brought to you by Giuseppe's. 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The food's fantastic. 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It's a fresh seafood shipped in on a regular basis and a lot of locally sourced ingredients for all of their fantastic sides. So check it all out at Giuseppe's here in Lexington. We'll be right back.
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13: 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We welcome in Andrew Monaco, radio play-by-play voice for the Texas A&M Aggies, who's going to have some nice, cool Texas weather for all the Kentucky fans that are rolling in there to College Station this weekend. Going to plunge down to, like, what, 97 or 98?
22: Yeah, it's going to be in the 90s, and that becomes news. So I guess it goes from blistering to just sweltering. So I'm probably going to wear a quarter zip.
13: Yeah. let me ask you, I couldn't remember. We were talking about this yesterday. Is it artificial surface there, or is it natural grass?
22: Natural grass.
13: Oh, that helps a little bit.
22: Yeah, we used to have a field report, and every time at home, the sponsor would hear this: "It's an ag school. Field looks good." So you make a great point, though. I think it helps just a little bit. It honestly helps just a little bit. So, yeah, Nick McKenna is our guy here, and he does a wonderful job. So, yeah, the playing surface is natural grass, which is nice because, as I always joke about, that place in Austin, they can't grow it, but they can smoke it. So there's always that.
13: Let's get into the first two games for the Aggies. What do they do well? What's on the do-better list?
22: I thought the defense has been very good, and I know it's Missouri State and no shot. Shutouts are hard, and they were able to get that shutout in week one, and I thought they adjusted very well on defense. Arizona State had two very long drives and putting that together, and then the defense adjusted and really smothered in that fourth quarter, and that's why it was 48-20, as the defense just took over and really erased some of the mistakes. The drop punt at their own 34-yard line could have been a game that turns and makes that a lot closer because Arizona State was down 11 at the time. But then it's the hit, and Marco Jones takes that ball out of the air, and the game is over from there. But they kept pouring it on that defense. Offensively, I really think it's more consistency. Can you get the ball into the hands of your playmakers? I think this is the deepest wide receiving core that since I have been here, and with the most talent. You know, Casey Concepcion was the guy last year, and now in Cleveland, Mario Craver with another season to get Isaiah Horton in the transfer portal, and some of these guys who have stayed, Ashton Bethel-Roman and Terry Bussey, who's from East Texas, really starting to come into their own, and they could be game changers. Marcel was good in week number one. Marcel was okay in week number two. When he did find it, he was good, but that's where I think his next step is that consistency. He made some really good throws. He missed some, the guys who were open as well. So I think it's how quickly can this offensive line gel. It's an SEC experience line. They just haven't played together. And can that get your running game going, which, you know, opens up that passing game as well. They've been good. There's plenty of room for improvement, that consistency. As I say that, right, they put up 49 points a game. I guess we get kind of spoiled with that, but I just think it's that consistency. Mike Elko's always said that you have to be very careful about the lulls, and those lulls in the game allow other teams to stick around.
13: We're talking with Andrew Monaco. He's the radio play-by-play voice for the Texas A&M Aggies. And the wide receiver room that you mentioned, Horton comes in from Alabama, and 6'4". And had I think it was last week, a really tough catch down around the end zone. And that is something he is very good at, right?
22: Yeah, he really is. He uses all of that size. When he was at Miami, he actually has a touchdown against us, the 52-yarder when we played in South Florida. And now, because Holman Wiggins is the offensive coordinator, he came in as wide receivers coach before becoming the OC this year, had that relationship that Isaiah really wanted to go to Alabama, and he had an accident in high school, and everybody backed away. So that's why he had gone to Miami, and then he goes to Alabama. But he uses that size, and I thought he made that really tough catch. I'm with you. And then I thought Marcel just dropped a dime to him as well. And I'm wondering if as the season goes on, and Marcel was a big reason why KC came from NC State, because Casey was like, I thought this kid couldn't throw it. He could really spin it. The same thing with Isaiah. Marcel bringing him in, that was a key reason what they did in the summer. Well, you see that rapport, if you will, throughout that season. But yeah, it's a 6'4". That's the mismatch, right? You want to be able to get that size, have him high point that ball. I think that was a very key addition. And for Mario Craver, now his second year here, but his third season in college ball after that first year at Mississippi State. He's another one they like to get the ball in their hands, whether it's punt returning. Terry Bussey's another one. Kick returns, it was also a key punt return last year. It's those kind of guys that I always thought they had good possession receivers. I'd never really thought outside of Anaya Smith recently. You had to go back to the Christian Kirks and the Mike Evans for those game breakers. I think they have those kind of guys now, and the key will be they also have to block. That's an interesting thing. I know last week against Arizona State, the Sun Devils were talking with Hines Ward as their assistant coach. If you don't block, you don't get the rock. Mike Elko has in his group the men of the 10. Whoever scores the touchdown, you look at the other 10, and usually it was a lot of times it was a wide receiver blocking down the field. It becomes one of the most coveted T-shirts that you can get on this team because he emphasizes, hey, what are the other 10 doing? That's what you're looking to see from this year's group. They did it very well the last couple of years for Mike Elko. When it gets to that level, I think it makes the wide receivers more dangerous in the future.
13: Sounds like for Marcel Reed at the QB spot, because he's a dynamic talent, obviously, and as you said, it sounds like can make all the throws. It kind of, to use a golf analogy, sounds like a guy who can hit all the shots but just has to be a little more consistent ball striker.
22: Yeah, I agree with that. He's gotten better year after year. And I will say this, that I saw Jimbo Fisher when he was here for the playoff game against Miami. And I remember when Marcel Reed came on campus and Jimbo said he's going to be the best one out of this group. He said, not right now. He was very, very clear to temper the expectations. But he was thrilled to get Marcel Reed on campus. And Marcel has gotten better and better from the end of his freshman year that he is, when I say pressed into duty because of the injuries, when Jalen Henderson falls on his arm and breaks his arm in the first play of the Texas Bowl, Marcel has to come in. And he responded with nearly 400 yards in that game. He's just a young man who gets better and better. Like, he competed with Connor Wigman for the one. And when Connor went down, guess who was one? It was Marcel. But Mike Elko didn't tell him he was starting in Gainesville until just before kickoff against Florida. Now he knows he's number one. And Mike says this time and again, he understands what it takes to be QB1 in the SEC. Both those things need to be there. Marcel has to be good every day, not just Saturday. And he's that type of leader, to tell you honestly. He has relationships with everybody on this team. It's not just the quarterback room or the offense. It's everyone. But for him, it's he can have a game that looks good. In his mind, if it doesn't feel good, guess what? He's going with Holman Wiggins. They're going to look at film and break that down. It's a kid who I don't think is satisfied, who's not just happy to be the number one. I think he's striving to get better and better, and you can see it. He'll use his legs, too, and he's very smart about it. Before, it used to be, boy, if there's nothing there immediately, he's going to take off and run. You'll see him go through his progressions a little bit more. So that's where he's, I think, really matured at quarterback. I think there's still another level, but I agree with you 100%. It's the consistency that I think takes Marcel to the next level.
13: That is Andrew Monaco. He'll be on the call on the Texas A&M Radio Network tomorrow, and look forward to seeing you down at College Station.
22: Absolutely, my friend. Travel safe.
13: That is Andrew Monaco, and coming to us on the Bud Light Hotline, the official beer partner of UK Athletics. That is Bud Light. 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Jack Pilgrim coming up next.
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13: It is the Leach Report. 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
24: Thank you, Tom. Thank you, Tom. Waking up a champion this morning, just there's no feeling like it. There's no feeling like it.
13: Have you done the Today Show yet or anything like that?
24: you have to talk to my representation, and you know, if you know, and my NIL deal, we got to re-up on that. Like, obviously, just the new valuation, just it's a whole thing.
13: Yeah, it was it seemed like a fun thing for everybody, from the players and coaches to all of you guys and ladies.
24: I really appreciate that. Like, I Malachi Moreno, Frank Kepnong were our coaches, and they were such good sports and, you know, just open to all levels of skill and people that have been playing forever, guys and girls that have never picked up a basketball in their lives and everybody in between. Like, they just, you know, they really tried to, gear everything toward everybody's individual skill levels, and there's such good sports about it. You know, Pope was awesome. We did get, you know, kicked out. We probably shouldn't have been chit-chatting so much, but, you know, I think we learned our lesson, and then, you know, once the event ramped up, we had a big old time.
13: More with Jack when we come right back. It is the Leach Report for a Friday.
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3: The perjury trial for former Bardstown police officer Nick Houck has been pushed into the new year.
4: A judge has granted a continuance requested by the defense, moving the hearings to next Friday. Houck is accused of making false statements in front of a grand jury while being questioned in relation to the case against his brother Brooks Houck, who was later convicted in the death of Crystal Rogers. Houck's attorneys have also requested that the perjury charges against him be dismissed. A hearing on that motion is scheduled for October 22nd. I'm John Shannon.
3: We've learned the identity of the woman killed in a two-vehicle crash along I-64 West in Woodford County. Kentucky State Police stated that Christine Watson was pronounced dead at the scene of the Thursday morning crash. Preliminary reports say she rear-ended the back of a semi near mile marker 61 during heavy traffic. The driver of the semi was not seriously hurt. The investigation continues. Over 80 cats and dogs were saved from a hoarding situation Tuesday in Lincoln County. Now two people face charges. These animals were found in a State Route 1948 home without adequate food or water, and waste was abound the property. All the animals were taken to the Lincoln County Animal Shelter, who need more donations of food, dewormer, water buckets, and flea and tick treatments. Wanda Brock and her son Radford Brock face second-degree animal cruelty charges. In Bath County is the newest place for text to 911, a service for those in crisis and can't talk safely on the phone. Dispatcher Trevor Warner claims that Bath County is only one of a few across the Commonwealth with the next generation text to 911 service that pinpoints their precise location. It also includes rapid deploy, allowing the texter to see the user's camera to find their location if they're lost. People could text 911 with their name, location, and information on their emergencies. I'm Lee Mowen.
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13: 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Jack Pilgrim joining us on the Bud Light Hotline, talking a little bit about media madness yesterday for a bunch of different entities and individuals that cover the Wildcats. And I just said earlier, Jack, this was, I think, fun. I enjoyed watching everybody take their best shot and be a good sport about it. And you guys, all of you that cover the teams, are going to sometimes be in an adversarial position, and everybody knows that. So this is a kind of a good way to, I think, let both sides understand everybody's doing their job, and just respect that. And every once in a while, it's okay to have some fun.
24: And I love that, you know, the post-game press conference where every team volunteered one member to kind of answer, you know, field questions from the press, and the press being, you know, the UK players. And I love that they introduce themselves as, you know, Malachi Moreno, Kentucky Basketball, Justin McBride, J-Mac Productions. And it's just, you know, what they came up with was hilarious. But it was cool to just kind of, you know, give us a chance to, you know, let them hear us out. And like, I thought Daryl Bird did a great job of saying, hey, you know, when you guys are, you know, sobbing in the post game, you know, locker room after an NCAA tournament game, like, you know, that it makes our skin crawl, right? Like, you know, that we don't enjoy being in your personal space. Like, it's just a part of the job. There are some things that we have to do to, you know, just, you know, put food on the table. It's just kind of part of being in the media. And we will always, especially going through their drills and, you know, seeing what a Mark Pope, you know, modified practice looks like, we will always have just immense respect for what they do in their craft and how difficult it is to coach and how impossible it is to be a player. Like, you know, I think there's just a level of mutual respect going through an event like that. So I just, again, appreciate them being such good sports about it. And I'm glad we could all laugh. And I think the biggest part, everybody stayed healthy. I don't think anybody left that event, you know, with broken bones or torn ACLs or whatever. I think it was a pretty clean injury report, if I'm not mistaken.
13: Yes, I think you are correct about that. And, you know, I didn't see a lot of spectacular dunks, I will say, from any of the media folks. But maybe they were, you know, people were holding back a little bit, I'm sure. Let's talk about the current team. And it seems to me, Jack, that there are four guys, Malachi, Alex Wilkins, Zoom Diallo, and Emil Momcilovic, that figured to be in the starting lineup and I would think play the most minutes. But after that, it gets interesting how it shakes out from there, and how does Coach Pope deploy the troops. What are your thoughts on how that shakes out over the next few weeks before the season starts?
24: Yeah, and assuming there isn't a, you know, an 11th hour addition for the 15th spot, I know there are some whispers that, you know, they could still explore that spot. But if we're assuming that the 14 we have or the 14 that we're rolling with, you know, I just all eyes on that Justin McBride versus Usman Ngaye head-to-head battle. You know, I think that's the really, like you said, four of the five accounted for. And, you know, there's a lot, you know, you could pick either or between those two. You get the high upside with Usman Ngaye. You know, there's an argument to be made like, hey, the more reps, the more opportunities, you know, more comfort that you're able to, you know, give him, you maybe unlock the best version of himself and the best version of this team. Or you can say, hey, I trust the other four on the floor, and Justin McBride is the high floor option where you kind of, you know, he's been there, done that in college, and you know exactly what he's going to bring to the table as kind of an offensive spark. So, you know, I'm really fascinated to see how these next couple weeks, and, you know, practice officially beginning next week. And like, you know, we've talked about the, you know, preseason's right around the corner. I mean, Big Blue Madness is just a couple weeks away, and then from there we get exhibition games. So this is kind of put up or shut up time for that four spot. Who's going to come away victorious, and what is Pope really looking for? You know, does he want to tap into that potential or tap into the, you know, the high floor?
13: Looking at Usman, Goose and I have watched him practice over the summer, and it's been probably, I don't know, about 6 weeks since I've seen them. You guys saw that last practice that they had at Rupp before they took a break. Usman looked a little thicker to me. So the weight room's maybe paying off.
24: And that's, you know, one of the biggest kind of, you know, nitpicky things about him. Like, he's a, you know, he can float around on the perimeter, knock down jump shots. You know, he's athletic, mobile, but man, that body needs some work. Like, you know, kind of in the same, you know, Braden Hawthorne breath of, like, hey, we got to put some meat on those bones. And if you're going to withstand the bumps and bruises that come with, you know, playing SEC basketball, like, that's just a non-negotiable. So, yeah, I was impressed by that. And, you know, we got to see 10 minutes-ish yesterday of practice. And, you know, he was looking the part, moving well, and, you know, didn't hit a ton of shots. But you could really tell yesterday just how much this team is really going to rely on Milan Momcilovic, Trent Noah, Cam Williams, all three of them sitting out with injury. And you just, there weren't a whole lot of shot makers on the floor yesterday. So we got to get some guys healthy. That's for sure. But Usman can definitely be one of those guys who can hit some shots on the perimeter.
13: when you look at this group, there's been some things said that it's maybe similar to Coach Pope's first team. Do you see that? And if so, how is it different and potentially better?
24: Yeah, I totally agree because, you know, the big talking point, I think, is just the chemistry and, you know, the brotherhood. Darryl Byrd kind of, you know, threw it out there at the post-game press conference last night. And he was like, you know, every team says that they are brothers and, you know, they go to war with each other and all that. But, you know, you can tell there is a synergy and a chemistry that you

0: either have it or you don't. We noticed that with the first team almost immediately. Didn't see it as much last season, and you know that team had players in and out of the lineup, and you know, just drama. It was its own deal. But this one, you could definitely tell all of these guys love each other. They all kind of just want, you know, are dying to be in the gym together, and you know, really, really, you know, have that brotherhood. So I think if you're just looking in terms of chemistry and synergy, and you know, knowing what spots you know, this guy likes to shoot from, or you know, I know he's going to be here you know, two plays away from now. So like I think there's just that level of chemistry is so important, and I do think that they have that. Even though I do think that, you know, the Mark Mitchell loss is brutal, and that kind of hit the Final Four upside that this team had. But you know, we saw that first team, they, you know, at the high, you know, beat Duke, beat some of the, you know, beat the eventual national champion in the SEC opener against Florida. So like that team was capable, and had they not, you know, taken some injury hits, maybe they go to a Final Four. So if they have the pieces, and if the synergy is where it needs to be, then they are capable of making a run.
1: If you're a Kentucky fan, you hope that this team can follow maybe the 2011 script, where they were trying to get in a scanner of eligible and failed, and nobody knew what Josh Harrelson would be able to bring to the table. So that you know, if you can find somebody who becomes that kind of guy, who gives you a lot more than you were expecting to get going in, that's how you overachieve.
0: And I've been, you know, bringing that up as well. Just how can Usman and Justin McBride channel the, you got recruited over just on paper, Mark Mitchell was going to be the starting, you know, all SEC talent at that starting four spot. Like there's, you know, no way around that. How, you know, you got that taken away, you know, you got recruited over. How do you feel about that? Like, are you going to go in and kind of sulk and be like, well, you know, the coach didn't think I'm good enough? Or are you going to go in, use that as a, like, hey, I'm this is a chip on my shoulder. I'm going to go prove that I can be that level, at that caliber of player, and impact winning at the same level that, you know, Mark Mitchell did. And, you know, the team as a whole, you know, combating, you know, the SEC didn't want the interconference transfer thing. Like they can use that energy and you know, kind of enter the season with a chip on their shoulder if they choose to. So I'm excited to see how they respond to kind of some of the late drama that they had to deal with in the locker room.
1: Well, Jack, I appreciate the time. I know you probably like Good Morning America or something coming up, so I'll let you go. Thank you.
0: Thanks, Tom. Appreciate you.
1: That is Jack Pilgrim at Jack Pilgrim KSR. You hear him on the Sunday morning show with Larry Vaught and Anthony White, Bo Robinson on Sundays. 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
1: It's the Leach Report from the Clark's Pump and Shop Studio. We welcome in Ricky Lumpkin, former Wildcat D lineman. You hear him on the pregame show with the guy who's on the other side of the trenches, Logan Stenberg here at UK, and Christy Thomas. And they'll be previewing Kentucky, Texas A&M tomorrow. Ricky joins us on the Bud Light Hotline. And Ricky, your guys in that defensive line came up big against Alabama last week. Gadsden spent a lot of time in the backfield. Humphrey Grace set the place on fire early. That defensive front looked good.
6: They looked very good, man. And even Flowers and Kalen Edwards saw him holding point of attack on film. And like I said, in all 22 and in the pregame show and our podcast, they set me up and a lot of people up that was wanting more from them in that Youngstown State game. And I love it. Now let's do it again against Texas A&M.
1: You can hear Ricky and Logan go back and forth on the podcast. When does that drop each week?
6: We don't know. But it's going to be out every week. So I'm not going to sit here and give you a date and tell you, oh, it's going to be on Tuesday or Wednesday. I have no idea, but there will be something every week that me and him are talking about, breaking down the previous week's film and the upcoming opponent.
1: Oh, let's talk about the upcoming opponent. It's a similar challenge from the quarterback position in that you have a big play type of guy there that can play, can break down. You can have it defended well like Kentucky did on a third down against Russell last week, and he just makes a U-turn and makes a big run for a nice gain. Marcel Reed can do that and has more experience under his belt. So tell us about that challenge for the Kentucky defense.
6: You know, I said this also in our podcast. It's like a broken record, but we're going against the same type of quarterback 3 weeks in a row. You know, we have to do the same thing. But the thing is, this kid is a lot more accurate than the previous two. He's very good at throwing on the run. He can fit it in tight windows, but at the same time, there's opportunities to intercept him. He has really great pocket awareness. Very good, steps up in the pocket really well. But if your pass rush lanes are not right, he can scramble for a big gain, and that can cause us problems. So we're going to have to be really good with our eyes. Same type of offense we faced the last 2 weeks. RPOs, run pass options, play actions. We're going to have to be very disciplined. But the good thing is the guys have seen it for 2 weeks in a row. So here's week three.
1: They get to Ryan Nichols back at the corner. Alex Afari is going to apparently get back out on the field. And probably it sounds like for more of an extended run after getting to master the playbook on the defensive side. So what could those guys bring to the mix tomorrow?
6: A lot. I mean, you look at three guys, two guys four guys, whoever we're bringing back that's injured, banged up, they didn't really play last week or the previous 2 weeks, that can really just help take this defense to another level, right? This defense, one thing we can say about Kentucky defense is in the last 10 years, even under Stoops and currently right now under Coach Bateman and Coach Stein, is it's been consistent in terms of being good and knowing, like, hey, can they stand up? We just struggled near the end of the year when we get tired, which we got to work on. But getting those guys back is going to be huge. We need everything we can to go in there and make a very loud place quiet. One way you can do it at Texas A&M is to stop their offense, because that 12th man is loud no matter what, whether their offense is on the field or not. We can set the tone on defense, and we have the defense that can do it if we just play sound football, wrap up, don't miss tackles, and finish the game.
1: Kentucky was able to get three takeaways last week, and that's something that the way Coach Bateman approaches the defensive side, being a little more aggressive, it should open you up to more opportunities like that, shouldn't it?
6: Yes, it does, because you get quarterbacks scrambling all over the place. You get them to throw off their back foot, and it's a double-edged sword, right? And he said it before, and I said it before. If you don't get there, there could be a problem. There was we had one play against Alabama where it looked like we have, and I want to say this, I don't know the call, but from the looks of it, we had a bust somewhere, someone blitzed that wasn't supposed to, and the running back leaked out the backfield, or the tight end was open on the sideline, which resulted in a big play. I mean, I think it was Jaden Williams was about to sack him, but he didn't, and since he didn't get there, the tight end or running back was wide open on our right sideline, on the visitor's sideline. So there's a fine line, it's a dance, but you can create turnovers. It works, but you have to be really buttoned up on the back end. And I believe we can do it this week again to create turnovers and give our offense the opportunity to score some points.
1: Four out of the previous 5 years, Kentucky was 11th or lower in the SEC in turnovers gained. And part of that was a different type of approach where they're trying to be very sound and try to do some things to confuse the opponent and get stops that way. And this is a more aggressive approach that, again, should lead you to more turnovers, which ought to be, coaches talk about complementary football, ought to be something that is helpful for an offense that has a quarterback, it is a starter for the first time, some receivers and running backs who are either coming off injury or playing more extended roles for the first time. And the offense should get better over the course of the season, but if you can help them out with some short fields, that can help you be better in the short term.
6: Oh, yes. And, you know, any short field is great for an offense, and that's your goal all the time. You want your offense to have the shortest field possible. Flip side, and it's not to be negative, but you look at where Alabama's offense started a lot of that game. They were able to take advantage of that and really be able to make plays happen as they were closer to our end zone. And it sucks, but at the same time, as a defense, you're like, hey, all right, it's our turn. Let's try to get something big to help the offense. You're not sitting there beating the offense up, but you're thinking, what can we do to affect this game? How can we get this field as short as possible so our offense and Kenny and Nick Anderson and our tight ends can eat and really get points on the board?
1: What did you and Logan see in terms of the Kentucky offensive line that had, I think, as Will said, some struggles holding up against Alabama's pressure, maybe more so on the right side?
6: The games, the stunts, communication, right? Logan's point at one out was perfect one we talked about on Kenny's interception. They ran a game inside between, I remember off the top of my head, the linebacker and nose tackle, and it just didn't get picked up well to where the line got pushed back right into Kenny. He had to throw off that back foot. It's going to be more communication than seeing it, right? You have to be able to pass it off. You have to be able to say, go, go, go, your man. I know a lot of people might not know what that is. It's just saying, hey, you got the tackle now, or you got the end or linebacker coming. And just making sure you communicate and just believe in your pressure and believe in it. Don't second guess where you're going. Know where you're going and just do it.
1: That is Ricky Lumpkin. You will hear him, Logan Sinberg, Christy Thomas, tomorrow on our pregame coverage starting at 1:30 Eastern on the UK Sports Network for Kentucky and Texas A&M. Thank you, sir. That is Ricky Lumpkin. Losing a connection there a couple times there at the end. I apologize for that. Ricky joining us on the Bud Light Hotline. It is the Leach Report, and we'll be back for our final segment.
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3: Pretty funny thing is, like, our defense is very similar to Alabama or A&M's. And so we get those looks all year since spring. And so we've been doing walkthroughs, we've been fall camp, spring ball, all those certain things. And so we've been getting many looks. And so I think that we're going to be pretty ready for their defense and what they're going to show.
0: 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He was on his way to first-team All-America honors with 90 catches that season. Happy birthdays to Shane Boyd, former UK football star. Dickie Beal, outstanding point guard for the Wildcats in the 84 Final Four team. And former Kentucky coach Rick Pitino celebrating a birthday today as well. Happy birthdays, one and all. Have a great weekend, everybody.
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6: News. I'm CJ Papa. World leaders arrive in New York City for the UN General Assembly.
7: President Trump, who is set to meet with leaders from six Gulf countries on the sidelines of the UN next week, told Axios that he's approaching a critical juncture and weighing a decision on whether to restart massive attacks to bring the conflict to a close. He said, quote, I have a big decision coming up. Do I want to go in and annihilate them, meaning the Iranian regime, or do I not? It's a big decision. Anything could happen with me.
6: Fox's Jackie Herring of the White House, legendary Berkshire Hathaway leader Warren Buffett stepping down as chairman. He's been leading the Berkshire since 1965. He's now 96 days on as chairman emeritus. And it's never too early to think about Christmas. The Postal Service will be accepting letters for Santa 98 days until the big day. 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
1: Welcome, everyone. It is Kentucky Sports Radio, Friday, September the 18th. I am Matt Jones here at Lock Ridge Park in Lancaster, Kentucky, overlooking the Harrington Lake area, an absolutely beautiful sight. Well, we got a great crowd here today at the Rick House, the main event venue. KSR is here, and awesome to see the folks here in Garrett County. That's exactly right. 859-280-2287 is the Clark's Puppet Shop phone line. 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If you call T.J., he'll make them pay. A lot of blue in the crowd. One man with a red shirt, I understand, sitting in the back. It's been a tough year, sir, but I appreciate you you coming out. I'm gonna give some tickets away at the end of the show today for folks who have made the trip, and you're still welcome to come on down 27 right now. Ryan Lemon, Drew Franklin, and Shannon the Dude. Guys, this was where Billy's reception was just, I don't know, how
2: 6 weeks ago, I think.
1: Six weeks ago. We were in here. Ryan was giving a speech that was half a comedy act, prayer, and nice to be back here 6 weeks later. Billy's bride is here as well, or at least was earlier. Unless she ran off. I guess she did. She said, left. Billy's done, I'm out. But nice to be here.
3: You know, it was so beautiful. We were out here for their wedding. It was like almost a perfect day for them. We've got a great day today. They got a little camel up there on the sign. I guess they're adopting the camel now, the new.
1: Oh, wow. I didn't even notice that. Look at that. Brown suit. You got brown suits and camels. It's Billy's wedding right up there on the big screen. How about that? That's a good point out. Drew, good to see you as well. Coming off a big win. Yesterday, KSR won the Big Blue Media Madness Tournament. Amongst the people that are on this show right now, Drew was the only one that played. Drew, congratulations on the victory. I walked in. You were sweaty as I've seen you in a long time.
4: Yeah, I tell you, my back has felt better. before you got there, Ryan saw, and maybe the first game, I think I got the game-winning rebound, but got hands shoved into the wall and ended up 20 yards from the basket.
1: Who shoved you?
4: A young woman from LEX8.
1: Oh, you got shoved by?
4: Yeah.
1: Wait a minute, you got shoved by?
4: We were fighting there. It's all right.
1: Sierra Newton threw you into the wall.
4: I have just this huge bruise on my shoulder blade right here, and then, of course, my lower back.
1: Why didn't you block out Sierra Newton?
4: I had the ball. It was a little bit of a foul. I wanted the foul, but got the game-clinching rebound there. But, yeah, I'm feeling that a little bit. But it was a lot of fun. I haven't played like 5-on-5 basketball in legit 20 years since I was in college. So it was a little rusty, but it was fun getting up and down the court with everybody.
1: So, Shannon, I had to do Matt and Myron, and I came down after it was over. By the time I got there, we were already in the championship game. You know, they had had the warm-ups, and they had had the Elite Eight and the Final Four. I got there right before the championship game, and it was quite a sight. Can I describe to you what I saw?
5: Yes.
1: And then I'll let Drew give you the rest. Yeah. All right. So when I walk in, it was absolute chaos, probably 75 to 100 people playing basketball. There were eight teams. KSR had enough people to have their own team, but other teams would like combine, like the TV stations were combined, and you know there were various people, and there were some great sights. I thought Tom Leach was playing, and I got really excited.
5: Oh, I would
1: but
5: love
1: it,
5: to see
1: it. Turned out he was just dressed to play, even though he wasn't playing.
5: Yeah.
1: Ryan Lemon was like a proud father videotaping on his phone.
5: Yep.
1: You looked so happy recording all that was happening.
3: I was the team video coordinator, so I have video proof of Billy shooting an air ball on a layup in the layup line.
1: Okay, let's just talk about the people on this show. I won't get into – because all the KSR writers contributed and were great. Mario was the best player on the court for any team.
3: MVP for a reason. Yeah.
1: He won MVP. What's interesting is he was the Michael Jordan of this event, but he didn't get Jordan's calls. He also got fouled a lot. And to give him credit, played through it.
3: Yeah,
1: in the finals, I was about to pull John Calipari and run out on the court and yell it because like, they just would maul Mario, no calls the entire time.
3: There was one time where you're in the frame on video and you give your wheels jump up and smack the floor.
1: I was very upset. We played JMI in the finals. I'll talk about that. The home court cooking for JMI, you could tell who pays the bills around there.
3: Amen.
1: Because they were getting every call. Drew was I didn't get to see Drew play a lot because he got benched in the finals.
2: Oh, did
1: he? But,
2: yeah.
4: That's also a conversation.
1: At one point,
4: Billy is saying, sub Drew in for me. Two other people are going to get Drew in the game. You're going to get Drew in the game. I say I would like to go in the game, and Malachi Moreno goes, no, sub.
1: Malachi Moreno would not play Drew, which I think is going to be a running storyline this year. If he criticizes Malachi Moreno.
4: Billy's like, please put Drew in. I need a break. Malachi's like, no.
1: Now, Malachi, for whatever reason, wanted to play Billy a lot.
2: I think I know why. I think Billy hit like one or two shots in the warm-ups, and he thought he was good.
1: I saw Billy during the time I was there take five shots.
2: Yeah.
1: He hit the rim once. And that wasn't because the other four were all net.
2: Yeah.
1: They were not net at all. He hit the rim one time. I will say, though, I loved everything about the Billy game. I loved his outfit. He was wearing a headband with his hair slicked back.
2: Yeah.
1: I loved his shoes. What were those shoes you were wearing? Mario's. Well, they look good on him. So, and I love the way he shoots. Because, Drew, he shoots like it's a shot put. He shoots and then one hand goes out, which I really enjoyed. But now he does hustle.
4: He hustles. Yeah.
1: He got you said you thought you led the team in rebounds. Led the team in rebounds.
4: Oh, he carried Oscar. Us in youth.
3: Well, let's clarify. A rebound is where Billy's standing there and the ball just falls right in his hands.
2: Still a rebound. Still counts on the stat sheet.
1: And
3: the other four shots where he did not hit the rim, he almost broke the backboard. Wham! Bounced off the backboard.
1: He has Billy confidence. Yeah. That's what I love, though. So Zach,
2: who writes going in.
1: Zach, who writes for the website, I don't know how good he is at basketball either, but when he would get it, he would immediately pass it. He knew Mario was good and Stephen Peak and Jack Pilt, so he would get them the ball. Not Billy. When Billy got the ball, there was no passing. It was going up. And I love irrational Billy confidence.
2: Yeah.
1: It's the same. That's what I've always loved about him, even when he frustrates me, is his irrational confidence is amazing. And he certainly had that on display yesterday.
2: I was asking Drew before we went on the air. I said, Drew, how many shots did you get up? Did you get any shots?
4: I
2: was on Billy's team. I didn't get any.
4: Here's what was a little frustrating about the Billy confidence. Just so people know, these games were really short.
1: Yeah, they're really
4: Six
1: short.
4: 6 minutes running clock. So I counted. The first game we had 8 possessions. Second game we had 8 possessions. That's not much. When Billy's getting 5 shots, you know, that's – and Steven is just as good as Mario, legit. Steven took 2 shots in all 3 games. So it was more of we weren't getting it in the right hands, I think.
1: So we get to finals. It's KSR JMI. Now, I don't have to tell y'all there's a lot at stake there, right? When I saw that was going to be the finals, I was like, this is a rivalry game. You might see in the pregame huddle, I had just gotten there. I just said, all right, guys, let's do it. And by the way, if we lose, everyone's fired. That was that was the way I looked at it. We came out. For the first time, it's on the full court. They've been playing on the side courts. This is the full court.
2: Yeah.
1: Everyone's watching, including Mark Pope. The referees are the assistant coaches. You would think there'd be nerves. Not for Billy R. Sports. First possession, shoots it from 35 feet.
3: Did I hear you scream, no?
1: I said no while it was in
3: That's
1: his
3: what
1: hand.
3: That's what I thought.
1: I was like, put Drew in. And Malachi Moreno goes, no. But we ended up winning. So maybe Malachi knew something I didn't know.
2: Shooter's going to shoot. I mean, Billy's got that confidence that if he misses 10 of them, the next one's going in.
1: So it was a nice win. It was a good event. We had Malachi and Frank.
2: Yeah.
4: I love Frank.
1: I have to tell you, you're going to talk about Matt Jones' fan favorite might just be Frank because Frank has a great personality. I think this – I'm going to make a prediction. This fan base is going to love Frank. He's funny. He has a big smile on his face all the time, Drew. I think Frank is going to end up being a UK fan favorite.
4: When I saw we get Drew Frank, I was so excited. There's a day you're out where I told everybody, if you never listen to anything I ever say, that's fine, but listen to this. Frank is a fan favorite.
1: I didn't know.
4: He is so funny. I had just done like a 20-minute interview with him, so I was so excited to get him. He got into it. From what I could tell, all the players were great with the other teams, too. I had a moment afterward. Mo Williams, NBA champion, came over because he was the coach of JMI. We beat them. And he looks at me, he's like, you're really not going to shake hands? And I'm like, whoa, this is weird. Bo Williams, who played with LeBron, is mad at me for being a bad sport. So I did get called out by the opponent there. But a fun day overall, and everybody really got into it.
1: Be ready for everyone to love Frank. And then I would also say Mason Williams seems like he is, Ryan, full of personality. He was running up and down and yelling, knocked Mario to the ground at one point. I think those two guys are going to be the guys that fans really gravitate to.
3: Yeah, Drew's talking about Frank. I mean, he's got the personality that the other players like, too. You can tell they gravitate towards this guy. And he is a grown-ass man. He's a
1: big dude. Now, we do have to talk. We do have to say one thing, and I can't really comment because I was not there. And, Shannon, you were not there.
2: Right.
1: But Ryan and Drew were there.
4: Ryan was there.
1: Ryan and Drew were there.
4: I was in the bathroom.
3: Drew was there.
1: I heard tell that maybe Mark Pope screamed at you all, not just you, but the whole media, and maybe it was quite something.
4: That happened, Ryan? What? All right, I'm over here. Ryan?
3: I mean, when all the media checked in, they sent us to the practice facility, and they were having a legit all-out practice. I mean, they were getting it.
1: They were having a real practice, team practice.
3: So I was loving every second. I'm getting to watch the guys practice, and I'm really into it. And the media crowd kept growing and getting louder and growing and getting louder. And then Mark Pope finally turned around and told us in not so many words, we better shut up.
1: Quit. I think it was a little more than that.
3: Yes.
1: Mark Pope may have cussed you out, right?
3: I heard that.
4: I wish I could.
1: Not you specifically.
3: Correct. The media as a group.
1: Yes.
3: Because I'm sure they're used to having their practice of being quiet in there, and it was loud. I mean, it got loud in there. It was all the media yakking.
1: I will just tell you when I walked in, Shannon.
2: Yeah.
1: This had already happened, so I didn't see it. The looks on people's faces, they all looked like it. It was definitely like a, I cannot believe that happened. And I wish I'd been there because I can't say because I didn't see it.
2: Yeah.
1: But
4: it was really weird. I mean, I'm just going to be honest. It was weird.
3: And we're going to be honest.
2: Was everybody kind of looking down, like scolded
4: well,
2: kids?
4: They put all of us in a hallway that we barely fit in for like 20, 30 minutes. And people are like, y'all just want to go home. Like,
1: they kicked
4: the life
1: kicked
4: out
1: them
4: of
1: out.
4: Me.
1: Wow. Yeah. Kicked everybody out.
3: Because after he yelled at us the first time, about 5 minutes later, we got yelled at a second time. And that's when they run us all out of the gym into the hallway.
1: Said you all didn't respect Kentucky basketball, right? Oh,
4: this wow. matters.
3: This yeah. blank matters.
4: He yelled at Jerry Tipton specifically. How about that?
1: How about Jerry Tipton? They bring him back from retirement just to be nice to watch. He gets yelled at that as well.
2: I like Dark Pope. Yeah. I think
1: well,
2: you, some of that.
1: You got yesterday was like you saw the Mark Pope, the friendly, et cetera, and apparently the Dark Pope came out too. I didn't see it, so I can't really say, but it was certainly the talk of the town.
3: After he yelled at us, we were out in the hallway. He opens the hallway door to welcome us all back in, acting like nothing happened. Let's go, guys. We're going to go have some fun.
4: Quite a start to the media event.
1: Look over here. We have a mini pony dressed as a camel in honor of Billy's wedding right here.
4: That's camel. Really, Billy's going to ride it.
1: So if you've been here at Lockridge Park for Billy's wedding, you would have seen the bride came out. The camel was a little bigger than this, Marissa, but there you go. How about that? That would be one for Mario and Ryan.
2: I requested a camel. This is the best they could
4: there
2: do
4: you go.
2: For today.
4: I like yeah. it.
1: Yeah. There you go. I like
4: it.
1: Well, thank you guys very much. Where are you all from? Hooves of Cove?
4: Hooves of Hope.
1: Hooves of Hope. Okay.
2: Look at your sheet.
4: Don't go in a cove.
1: Oh, I'm sorry. Where's Hooves of Hope?
2: At the very bottom here.
1: Here we go. Yeah. Hooves of Hope is an equine assistance service to individuals with diverse needs here in this area. Hooves of Hope Equestrian Center. I didn't know that. Well, that was here. Is that in Garrett County? Wow, there you go. All right. Well, thank you all very,
2: very
1: much
2: nice.
1: For coming out. We're going to take a break and be right back. We'll talk a little Kentucky, Texas A&M and in Lancaster at Lockridge Parks, KSR.
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11: 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Here to come in, 175-2. I am 200 town, down and count it. 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

0: is Kentucky Sports Radio here live. Lockridge Park. Lockridge Park, though, is more than just a wedding venue. They also do corporate events, reunions, fundraisers, live music, private party, community events, and more. This is a great setup here because it's a great building, but also the area. Did we ever figure out what it is this overlooks? We argued about it a lot.
1: Oh, it says right here, Harrington Lake.
0: Harrington Lake, yep. Area. So I don't remember who had that on the drawing board. It is beautiful. After Billy's wedding, I just went outside during the, everybody getting ready, and I was like, man, you cannot have a better setting in this part of the state than right here.
2: Up here on top of the cliff, overlooking the lake, is awesome. They've got I want to stay in one of the covered wagons over here. I want one night.
0: Yeah, they have lots of different lodging options if you want to come. And like I said, it's right off Highway 27,
2: yes.
0: You know, Nicholsville Road. If you go all the way past Nicholsville, you're right off of it. So it's actually easily accessible as well.
2: Easy to get to, and it's a fun ride. So short drive from Lexington, so come on down.
0: One person writes, Matt, I'm impressed that you guys won. Was playing JMI nerve-wracking. It was in part because I didn't realize, Drew, they had two college basketball players on their team. Honestly, they should have won. They had a guy that played for St. Louis and a guy that played for Campbellsville, one of whom was 6'7", and we had Billy. So they're certainly, we certainly should have lost, but you know what? Mario hit a banked in three at a crucial time in the game.
3: Two big free throws,
0: and we got the victory.
3: Steven got the layup to end it. We also held JMI to 2 points in the final game, winning 7-2. I know a lot of people were talking about that, but that was a cover.
0: Yes.
3: You're an underdog there. You're right about it. If you just looked at the
0: you would not have thought we were going to win.
1: A two seed, right, on the bracket.
3: Everybody kept calling those seeds. That was just what number you stretched, like your station.
1: Okay.
0: One person writes, Matt, John Wong said Pope freaked out. Would you say that's true? I didn't see it. So I'm going to put this on Ryan. I'm just telling you, as they would say in the mountains, I heard tell, and I'll just leave it at that.
2: You know, coaches get upset every now and then.
0: See, look at it. He's diplomatic.
1: You guys were players, so you had to be treated like players.
0: Well, they were
2: having a serious practice, and I don't think. And then that kind of took it out on us maybe a little bit. But
3: I got to confess something.
0: Yeah, go ahead.
3: Before everyone got yelled at, I got yelled at specifically.
0: Oh, you did? I didn't know that.
3: Including by Malachi Marino, which might have led to my benching.
0: Oh, you got yelled at by Malachi Marino.
2: What did you do? During the practice?
3: Yeah. Well, me and another media member were complaining about the Tennessee Titans and how we missed Ryan Tannehill, and we were first told to shut up. And then I did shut up. When everyone else got yelled at, I had already been embarrassed, so I was quiet, and that's when the collective happened.
2: Malachi told you to shut up?
0: I'm just going to we won't keep going on it, but you just keep this in your back of your mind for later in the year, because there's no way, based on who was there, there's no way that this will not be something people talk about.
3: Oh, we're getting texts from people who worked there. I will say John Wong's description is fair.
0: Yeah,
2: but you know, so many people said that Pope is too nice. He showed us another side yesterday.
1: Look, I'm all for that. I need some of that from Mark Pope.
0: No, he also shows his niceness. Yeah. Like, he is extremely nice. There's no doubt about that. By the way, it was a great event, and they gave us cupcakes with our face on it, which I was really happy about. I didn't realize you could eat your face, though. And
1: how do you taste? Pretty good?
0: I'm going to let somebody else
3: I have one more thing before we move on from that. We need to call out our boy Mario. I was shocked. They asked Mario who's the worst player on the team at interviews.
0: Oh, that's right.
3: And I'm thinking, surely Mario.
0: Hang on just a second. Let me just set that up real quick. They asked, so when it was over, they had a post-game press conference where the players could ask the media questions, flip the script. Players had pretty good questions.
3: Great questions. J-Mac Productions.
0: One of the players looks at Mario and goes, who's the best person to interview and who's the worst? Mario says the best is, who'd you say?
3: Zoom.
0: And first of all, Mario goes, the team leader, Zoom. Which, of course, made all the players laugh. Like, oh, he's the team leader. Thanks for telling us that. Uh-huh. Throughout the rest of the day, they go, hey, Zoom, team leader, come here.
3: Yeah, I don't think that they all loved that.
0: I think you've created a joke that will run. Then Mario looks at him and looks around and he goes, probably Usman, who barely speaks English.
3: Actually, he said, how do I pronounce his
0: you
3: name?
0: You said, how do I pronounce your name? Mario calls out the guy who can barely speak English as being the worst interviewer.
3: I almost unplugged his mic. I wanted to save him from himself.
0: I was about to call him Arch Maitland over there with the way he's handling these press conferences.
3: That's when you say they're all great, Mario.
0: Yeah, he was not able to do that. All right, Kentucky, Texas A&M. We are now a 14 and a

0: right now on DraftKings. Game is at 3:30 tomorrow. I have no idea what to expect, right? I think we're going to play hard. I think we're going to be competitive. But whether or not it's a game that ends up with a score like Alabama or whether or not it's a game that ends up with a score closer, I really have no idea.
1: You know, Colton Price talked to the media this week, and he said, every day in practice we face our own defense. He said Texas A&M plays the same type defense.
0: Well, it makes sense.
1: That's right. With Coach Blanton coming from Texas A&M to UK.
0: Bateman.
1: So they're used to it. He goes, like, we feel we're already prepared to face them because we face it every day in practice.
2: Yeah, there are a lot of similarities to what we just went through. I mean, they have a mobile quarterback. The difference is Alabama's quarterback was new. Reed's got like 20-something straight starts down there, so a little more experience. And then a top 15 team with a very good defense. I think for Kentucky, I think they'll be in it early, but is it going to be, are you going to collapse again in the second half, or can you finish a game and stick with it throughout all four quarters?
0: You know, during the Mark Stoops era, we often were very competitive on the road in games that we shouldn't be. We won a couple. We won at Ole Miss that year. I think there was a year maybe we won at Auburn where we weren't supposed to win as well. But there are also games where, you know, the game 2 years ago at Texas, we were reeling and went down there and actually were pretty competitive in that game. I'll be interested to see what are Stein's teams like on the road. I think we get our first test of that Saturday.
3: Yeah, Stoops would kind of slow things down a little
0: bit. That's what he would do.
3: Yep. It'll be interesting to see if Will Stein wants to go, let's just do a shootout, see what happens. You know, I think this game, more importantly than most, on the road, it's important to score first, try to get that crowd out of the game as much as you can, and go from there. But if you don't score first, it could get ugly quick.
0: Here's the thing about playing the style, and I'm okay with this. We've talked about this in years past. One of the things about playing the Stoop style is when you're playing slow, just by the nature of your killing clock, you tend to keep the scores closer than maybe you would, because it's just they don't get as many possessions, and it keeps you in games. That was always Stoop's philosophy. That's not Will Stein's philosophy. So I think I said at the beginning of the year, there are going to be some games where we get our tails whooped because, like, we're not going to stop going. And if we're not playing well, it can get bad. I don't know if it's going to be like that this Saturday, but that's one thing to watch. We're not going to be playing ball possession, Ryan, which does make it to where you're going to get a lot of attempts.
1: And hopefully Kenny Minchie can have a little downfield passing. You know, Alabama's secondary was so good, he could find nothing downfield.
0: I think A&M, that's kind of their weakness to the extent
1: exactly.
0: They have them is their secondary.
1: You know, Cutter Bowley had a good game against them last week, so hopefully Minchie can have a good game on Saturday, tomorrow.
0: Pete Hegseth, the defense secretary, will be at the game. Now, there's 100. I don't know what the rules are for Secret Service for him. I would assume they have Secret Service. I would assume it's not as much as the president. But for people going, you need to keep that in mind. That's 103,000 people trying to get in that stadium. And if the security protocols are going up, which I would assume they would if he is there, that could be a long way time to get in the stadium. So make sure if you're going down there to the game that you give yourself time, because it could end up being quite a hassle. We'll take a break. Be right back. Couple open lines. Give us a shout. 859-280-2287. It's KSR.
4: It's the week in Kentucky. How are you? I'm Scott Fitzgerald. Let's talk college football. Let's talk the Kentucky Wildcats. Tomorrow at Texas A&M could come down to which team controls the line of scrimmage. Wildcats need the running game to take some pressure off Kenny Minchie while finding ways to get tight end Willie Rodriguez involved. Center Colton Price, who grew up playing high school ball in Texas, followed by 3 years at Baylor, is all too familiar with the environment College Station brings. He and the Cats are leaning heavily into the us against the world mentality.
5: We're picturing it as everyone's against us. And so we're going to go in that environment, be grateful for it. It's a really cool environment. You can get some energy from it, but still being able to focus within that and be able to have fun while we're playing.
4: For the Louisville Cardinals tomorrow, one of the biggest things to watch is the return of running back Kewon Brown. And Brown left last week's win over Villanova with just one carry, but is not listed on Louisville's injury report, and Coach Jeff Brohm anticipates him playing. That's important for a Cardinal offense that's been explosive through two games. CBS Sports college football analyst and former Texas Longhorn, Brian Jones.
6: What can Brown do for you? Well, pick one. You know, Isaac or Kewon Brown there for the Cardinals, and these guys run straight downhill hard and fast and will run through you if you don't get out of the way. So I like what they bring.
4: A much better sign for the Bengals yesterday. Joe Burrow was back on the practice field in full gear and throwing after being limited Wednesday because of back tightness. Burrow said Wednesday he expects to play Sunday against Houston. Yesterday's workout appears to back that up. The September meet continues at Churchill Downs when it comes to horse racing, and one horse to watch tomorrow is Explore in the Grade 3 Dogwood. She's coming off the biggest win of her career, a 5-length win in the Grade 1 test at Saratoga, but this time she draws the rail that could make the trip a bit more complicated. The filly has speed, so the question is whether she can get a clean trip from the inside and put together another strong 7-furlong performance. It's a great weekend for sports here in the Commonwealth. Have a great one, Kentucky. I'm Scott Fitzgerald.
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4: This is Scott Fitzgerald. 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
14: 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Here's Matt Jones.
0: Welcome back. It is Kentucky Sports Radio here at Lockridge Park. Great crowd. People still coming in. Got Reds fan. I like, if you're still proud of being a Reds fan at this stage of the season, I'm for it. My ticket renewal has to be decided in the next week and a half. I'm probably gonna do it.
1: Yeah. You got to do 3 years?
0: I'm not doing 3 years. As long as Ellie's on the team, I'm there.
1: You're year to year.
0: Moment he's gone, then it becomes a whole nother situation. They said they have $60 million to spend this year because, like, they're going all in on 2027.
1: So if they were to trade Ellie, are you just completely out on?
0: Well, because if they trade Ellie, they got no chance of being good. So what am I doing?
1: Yeah.
0: You know?
1: They're not good with him.
0: Yeah, I mean, exactly. They're not good with him. So what are they going to be with without him? We are here at Lockridge Park and the Rick House. You can make a weekend out of coming here. We still got the pony / camel back there. One person says, Matt, how can you say we about the victory when you didn't play?
1: You were general manager.
0: I employed all of these people here at some point that were on the team. So I do feel like you could say we. I did stay out of when the, like, player photos. I stayed out of that because I didn't play. They were the superstars, but, you know.
1: Well, yeah, I know post-game press conference, I got in your face, and you gave a good comment about being the general manager. It felt like
0: I didn't say I was the general manager. I just said I was the employer.
1: No, I think you were general manager, and you took all credit for the big win yesterday.
0: I didn't do that. One person says, why is Pete Hegseth coming to the game? Oh, I got it. Maybe it was because he heard Will Stein wanted people with flask at the game. That's a really good joke, whether anybody laughs or not. That is a really good joke. I guess they're doing some sort of POW thing at the game, honoring POWs, and he's going to be there for that.
2: Okay. You know, I want our Kentucky fans to not have any issues getting in, but if A&M fans were late getting into the game, wouldn't be the worst thing.
15: Good point. That's
2: off
15: true.
2: And they're still outside in the parking lot trying to manage the gates.
0: Before we go to the phones, what do you think in terms of, like, fan morale, Ryan? You know, it couldn't have been better than it was in the first half, and then, of course, we had what happened in the second half. Do you worry at all if things don't go well Saturday, it has an effect on morale heading into these next – heading into games later in the season, we certainly can win.
1: I think the morale took a little hit against Alabama, but nothing big, not a big hit. I think if they get a bad performance this weekend, it might take another little hit. But I feel like not a big hit yet. I think most expect not to win this game tomorrow.
0: It doesn't take a big hit for me. I mean – unless we just, like, don't score a point and lose 50 to nothing, I don't think it's really going to change a lot for me. The spread's now up to 16.5, so clearly people are feeling more pessimistic about it. What about you?
2: I think most fans are understanding you played the 12th-ranked team, and it's Alabama. Now you're going to number 9. You don't want to be too hard and critical of the team if they are 0-2 after tomorrow's game. I'm with you. Outside of just a complete blowout, I won't be the slightest bit discouraged if they lose again tomorrow. For me, the season almost starts after South Alabama when you go to South Carolina, and then all the games in front of you, I expect you to be competitive in.
3: Got to have realistic expectations for this team. I think most of us picked 6-6, some of us 5-7, and the games that you did pick probably weren't going to be Alabama or Texas A&M. So as long as they're competitive, I think that fans will still be in on this team.
0: I picked Alabama just out of delusion, but I don't think there's anyone who picked us winning this one. So that's why it's really not going to change my view either way. Who's up first?
16: Trevor is up first.
0: Trevor, go ahead, Trevor. 859-280-2287.
17: Hey, Matt, this is Trevor out of London. And this question is mainly for Drew, but I guess everybody can give their input. With the rant that he kind of went on and the lowering of the expectations of Kentucky basketball, Stein has done such a good job getting people amped up about football. Drew, are you more excited about Kentucky football and the direction we're going, or less excited about Kentucky basketball and the direction it's going in? I appreciate my call.
0: I like when people appreciate their own call.
2: Yeah, we appreciate the call as well.
0: Yeah.
2: I would say I'm more excited about the future of football, but part of that is still Will Stein's an unknown. I've had 2 years of Mark Pope. I've had some Mark disappointments. Even though we just lost by a lot of points to Alabama, I don't really have much that Will Stein has me to be concerned about yet. But if you asked me in 4 weeks, that could be different. It's just that Pope's had more opportunities to disappoint me or give me concerns.
0: Yeah, I mean, for me... So they're two completely different situations. I have optimism about football that's a long-term, broader picture. I've had a lot of conversations with them about their mindset, about what their goals are, their time plan, et cetera. And so whether it works or not, I feel like I kind of know what they're trying to do, and I'm very optimistic about it. Obviously, if it doesn't work, it doesn't work. But it's like a plan that I understand and that this is step one, and there's not a ton this year that I think is going to change it unless we're just putrid, okay? For Mark Pope, you're at a different stage. You know, now that I do the ESPN on the NFL, we always have to talk about for third-year quarterbacks in the NFL, it is the year. You either go get your contract or you go get benched by the time you're a third year. The third year is your most important year in the league. For Mark Pope, the third year is the most important year. He's either going to launch this year with the fans excited, ready to go, and be, you know, he's the coach of the future. The second option is it could be a disaster, at which point our fan base is turn the page. Or it could be this thing where some of the people believe and some of the people really don't, and we're kind of stuck in another what's going to happen with the fan base split. I think what worries me, Ryan, is I feel like that's what's going to happen. And I'm really not looking forward to another year, because we've in some ways had that for the last 7 years of a fan base that wasn't really sure what they thought about their coach. And that's not a fun place to be. It's fun when this fan base is on the same side, whatever that side is. And what worries me is if we head for the year that Drew, and to some extent I believe we're headed for that. And I'm not really looking forward to that, if that makes sense.
1: Well, yeah, I think we all feel that. You know, the fan base got a little restless last year. Things didn't go as well as we thought it was going to go. And I'm afraid, I'm like you, I think it's going to be wash, rinse, repeat again this year. We're going to have a good season, but not a great season by Kentucky standards.
0: I just feel like if we finish sixth in the SEC, we're five seed, we lose in the second round of the tournament, then you sit there and you go, what does the fan base do? Yeah, right? Yeah. And that's what worries me. Now, you all got to see the practice. I had people tell me about the practice. Like, there are moments, this can look like a team that's really good. And then there are moments where the starters were losing 17-2 to the bench.
2: 11-2.
0: Was it 11? Okay, well, that's not as bad as 17.
2: Pretty bad.
0: But you know what I mean? So, like, yeah. I don't know.
1: I was loving every second watching
0: you the practice. You loved the practice.
1: I was really into it.
0: Who
1: man.
0: Stuck out for you?
1: Well, the number one energy guy is Jerome Morton. The guy from Clark County, he just doesn't, his motor runs the whole time. But here's what stuck out to me, if you want to be honest.
0: All right, I want you to be honest. I don't like when you lie.
1: They couldn't score.
0: Don't know.
1: Maybe it's because Momcilovic and Williams and Trent were not playing.
0: So Momcilovic wasn't playing.
1: He wasn't playing.
0: Trent's not playing. So our three best shooters, none of them playing.
2: Big
1: Frank was out. So I'm hoping that was the reason why, because we had, you know, McBride missed a couple threes. Braden Hawthorne missed a couple threes. Like, we had Zoom missed a three. We had nobody knock down a good outside shot during their little 5-on-5 scrimmage.
0: Well, that, you know, if you don't have Momcilovic, this team will struggle to score, I think. I didn't see Trent Noah. Was he there at all?
1: Yeah, he was walking around.
0: Okay, gotcha.
2: Malachi looked really good. I'm really excited about a sophomore leap. I know he benched me, and we've got this thing going on right now, but he was really promising. They were throwing him a lot of lobs.
1: Yes.
2: He and Zoom, it was just drills, not the scrimmaging portion. But Zoom throwing lobs to Malachi looks like it's going to be a lot of fun.
0: What's next, Rick?
15: Got Ryan up next.
0: Ryan, go ahead, Ryan.
16: Hey, Matt, I've got two quick things.
0: Okay.
16: The first one is, and this is a good faith question about the Arch Manning thing with Holly Rowe.
0: Okay.
16: My question is, you know, we've talked about treating women equally in sports, agree with that completely. But, if that had happened to a man,
0: but
16: would
0: it did.
16: We be mad?
0: And it didn't.
16: It, what
0: it
16: am
0: didn't,
16: I, my
0: sir.
16: Question
0: I,
16: is,
0: well, it's not, this isn't theoretical, all right? Because let's just,
16: can I
0: I'm
16: ask
0: not,
16: look,
0: hang on.
16: Question?
0: If you're going to ask, my opinion, I'm going to give it, all right? I
16: didn't ask, though.
0: Well, then why are you calling?
16: I didn't finish my question.
0: All right, finish your question.
16: So my question is, though, like, if we wouldn't have been mad if it happened to a man, aren't we kind of back to treating them differently based on gender?
0: Yes, and that's okay. Because we're treating them differently. We're treating them differently in a way that understands men don't hit women. I grant you it was fake. I'm not trying to act like it's the end of the world. But I grew up at a time, and I bet you did too, sir, in a state where the idea of a man putting their hands on a woman is a no-go. At any moment,
16: absolutely.
0: All the
16: still
0: time.
16: Is.
0: And so still is. So the idea that it's funny to do it ceases to be funny to me. Now, if people want to laugh at it, I'm not going to say it's like the worst thing in the world. But this idea that somehow you get to now go, well, you know, hey, it's all just joking around. That was the one rule when I grew up in the mountains. You do not put your hands on a woman, period. No matter what, ever, no matter what. And I bet you grew up the same way. So the idea that now you somehow go, oh, come on, everybody, we just joking around. You don't believe that. I don't believe you believe that. I'm sure, a kind person, and you would never do that. And if it was your daughter, you wouldn't want people laughing at it. So come on.
16: Yeah, and I don't want you to think that what I'm saying is I think it's okay to hit women. That's not what I'm saying at all.
0: But do you think it's okay to laugh? Do you think it's okay to laugh about it?
16: I think it's okay to laugh about the theoretical thing of somebody goofing with a reporter, be it male
0: or female. It's not
16: goofing.
0: No, it wasn't goofing. It was smacking them in the face.
16: It is if it's fake, though. It is if it's fake, because comedians have always went too far.
0: All right, well, that's where you and I disagree.
16: In the name of being funny,
0: that's where
16: right?
0: you and I disagree.
16: Haven't comedians, don't
0: that's
16: comedians
0: where you and I
16: deal in
0: but
16: the
0: this
16: ridiculous
0: is not,
16: to be
0: okay,
16: funny?
0: Listen, I appreciate the call. I understand if you think that's funny. I don't think that makes it the worst thing in the world. I also think there are things people laugh about in private that you then in the middle of a press conference, you don't joke about, right? Like we all, I have text message threads with my friends, some with Drew, where if they came out, we'd be like, man, we shouldn't have been laughing about that. But that's different than bringing it up in a press conference and saying it in front of everybody and also creating the whole internet mocking this woman. Now, people didn't know her mother had just died, but her mother had just died. Like, just be kind. Arch, to his credit, recognizes that. Since Arch recognizes it, I don't understand why the rest of the world still wants to take up for it. It just doesn't make sense to me.
1: We're all for equality, but there are certain lines you don't cross, and you respect females. That's just, you just do. So
0: I like that you said we are for equality. You said, I like that. Yeah. That's the mayor.
1: That yeah, I don't know why you're laughing. That's a true fact.
0: It is true, yes.
1: That's what the caller was trying to say, but yeah, we agree in that. There's still like lines you don't cross, and there's things that's not funny. It's not funny to do that in a situation.
0: And I'm sure there, you know, this is something where I have differed from some people that are on the same side of the political aisle as me. You can be equal and also recognize that we are different. That is not, equality doesn't mean we're the same. It just means we treat people the same, even though we acknowledge that they are different. And the idea of hitting a dude, to me, is different than hitting a woman. Unless it's Shannon at OVW in the Women's Royal Rumble.
3: That's a little different.
0: Because that's a little
3: different. I never hit a woman. I just tossed her over the top rope gently.
0: And then they tossed you over
3: just
0: the
3: top. Just a little nudge. Just a little nudge. That's all I did. Yeah.
0: We will take a break and be right back here at Lockridge Park. This is KSR.
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0: 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Shannon just got a checkup. You should, too. Kentucky Skin Cancer Center. Where you're more than just a patient, you are family. One thing Drew just reminded me of, I have to give Mario was the MVP. I have to give Mario a hard time for one thing. When it was over, they bought one representative from each team to do the press conference. There were eight teams. Five of them had male representatives. Three of them had female representatives. All of a sudden, I look up and I look at the visual. The five dudes are sitting down. And they made the three women stand right behind them.
3: Oh.
0: So I asked a question and said, hey, gentlemen. And then they all went, oh, and then they got up and switched it. But it was funny. It was very symbolic.
3: Didn't somebody fall off the stage, too?
0: I didn't see that.
3: Just fell off the stage.
0: Fell off the stage,
3: yeah. The main takeaway for me was that nobody got hurt.
0: Nobody got hurt.
3: I didn't see, the injury report was nothing.
0: I didn't see anybody get hurt. Are you excited about Ole Miss LSU?
3: I am. How about to watch that one from Louder Than Life, but I am looking forward to it.
0: I just want to see the intro.
3: Yeah.
15: Yes.
0: I was talking to Ryan McGee. He said in his 30 years of covering college football, there's never been a place where there is more hostility going into a game than Oxford, Mississippi today.
2: I love it. I'm glad we have an away game so I can do a little two TV situation while I work after our game. That's one I would love to go without a ticket and just say I was in the parking lot to fill the hostility.
0: You see, there are already cops on horses walking through the streets right now in Oxford, and the game is tomorrow night.
3: That's gonna. You want to be in a situation like that, have an environment like that where there's so much excitement about a football game. And we talked about Lane Kiffin's daughter. I understand she does still go to Ole Miss.
0: Yeah, somebody wrote me. One of our listeners, I think, is their daughter's friends with her. She's still at Ole Miss, yeah.
3: With the way that, you know, the way he left, the trash talk, everything that comes with Lane Kiffin is just amplifying how big this game is going to be tomorrow night.
0: Two things. Morgan Freeman is a celebrity guest picker. That's kind of awesome. It's like, because that'll be kind of cool to see. Second, there is some talk that Kiffin wants to do an interview on game day. There's no way he would try to go out there to that crowd, would he?
2: I think so. I think Kiffin has some tricks up his sleeve before kickoff. I don't know what, but
0: he can't walk out there in front of that crowd.
2: I don't think he wants to. I think
3: he wants all the smoke.
26: If he does, I will respect it. I will absolutely respect it.
0: I mean,
2: I think he's going to have some pregame antics.
0: That feels dangerous to me to walk out there in front of the crowd. Game's one thing, but the crowd before,
2: But he knows if they do anything, it'll just make Ole Miss look bad.
0: That's true. Yeah, right. Who's up next?
15: Tom is up next.
0: Tom, go ahead, Tom.
27: Hey, good morning, fellas.
0: Good morning.
27: I agree with you 100% on the Holly Rowe thing, but I also think if that had been Dick Gabriel or Keith Farmer or somebody just trying to do their job in that situation, that also would not have been funny. So, dude or not dude, I think I disagree, and I think it's not funny.
0: I understand. I'm not saying I don't necessarily disagree with that. I mean, I also don't really get the whole AI of thing. I will say the video of Mitch McConnell dancing, that was funny. But in general, AI stuff, again, I'm probably just aged out of the demographic. It's not quite the same to me, I guess. But you know, a lot of kids, like, that's what they're used to. So
2: that was my takeaway. It's not even as a woman. It was just a bad AI video that I didn't think was funny anyway.
0: Yeah.
27: Yeah, somebody just trying to do their job. It reminds me of the Bob Knight era where no matter what you said or no matter what you asked, you were going to be criticized for it. And these guys are just still, Holly Rowe is just trying to do her job. And yeah. The whole idea is not very funny to me.
0: I appreciate the call. One of the things I think that happens with coaches just in general, okay, and Ryan, we may have seen a little bit of this yesterday. College coaches are kings of the castle where they are. Everybody has to listen to them, and that can be a huge power trip after a while. And then all of a sudden, the journalist, like, it's easy for coaches to think they work for them, right? And I think some of those dudes, like, you get on that power trip, and it's

0: point. I'm sure Coach Pope yesterday thought, I'm going to let the media come in. They'll be quiet. They'll kind of see what we're doing in a real live practice and maybe give them some insights to the season coming up. Instead, they all the media did not pay them a lick of attention. We're having their own conversations. That's what he got mad about.
1: Yeah.
2: We've mentioned this before. It's interesting, though. Sports is like its own little world.
3: No, you can't do that anywhere else.
2: You can't do it in any other walk of life. Go out and just cuss somebody out.
3: We let coaches. But you can't. We let coaches. I've said this many times. We let college pro coaches can't even do it. We let college coaches do things we don't let anyone else in any other walk of life. Pro coaches don't get to just go around screaming at people. College coaches, we just let them play by a set of rules.
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11: News. I'm Gianna Gelosi. President Trump is preparing for high-level talks with world leaders next week when they arrive for the annual UN General Assembly. As new Fox polling shows, 71% don't believe there is a clear strategy to end the conflict with Iran.
12: President Trump, who is set to meet with leaders from six Gulf countries on the sidelines of the UN next week, told Axios that he's approaching a critical juncture and weighing a decision on whether to restart massive attacks to bring the conflict to a close. He said, quote, I have a big decision coming up. Do I want to go in and annihilate them, meaning the Iranian regime, or do I not? It's a big decision. Anything could happen with me.
11: That's Fox's Jackie Heinrich. Gas prices spiking all week. AAA reporting today's average for a gallon of regular is $4.46. The prices of diesel have been breaking records day over day. Today we land at $6.44. 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
3: Here to come in, 175-100. Here to come in, 175-2. I am 200 down, down and got it. 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
1: Welcome back. It is Kentucky Sports Radio, 859-280-2287. We've got food out there for folks. Some people are eating it now. Ryan Lindman, what's the name of the place?
2: We got Dixie Dogs out
1: Dixie
2: there
1: Dixie Dogs.
2: Us.
1: And then
2: Syndicate Dunn Barbecue's got some barbecue for us
1: so
2: also.
1: So we'll have Dixie Dogs, some barbecue from It's Not Barbecue Till It's Done right here. We're at Lockridge Park. Billy's Wedding Venue. Remember, you can do weddings, corporate events, reunions, fundraisers, live music, private party, community events, and more. 859-280-2287. Going to give some tickets away at the end of the show if you are still out and about and want to stop by. I want to read you a quote. I forgot to bring this up. We were talking about Lane Kiffin. This was in an ESPN story yesterday. There's a book coming out about Lane. Actually, I believe it came out Tuesday. Right before this game. By the way, great timing to release your book about Lane Kiffin 4 days before the LSU Ole Miss game. An attorney was writing Lane Kiffin just about it, and Lane Kiffin wrote him back, and they had a text exchange, and he apparently approved this text exchange being released to ESPN. Can I read you his quote?
3: Let's hear it.
1: I can save you $33 and a lot of reading time by summing up the book this way. Old unnamed sources say Lane used to argue with Saban, drink alcohol, and hang out with hot women. New unnamed sources say Lane now gets along with Saban, doesn't drink alcohol, but he still hangs out with hot women.
4: Well, some things never change, I guess, huh?
2: That was Lane Kiffin.
1: That's Lane Kiffin this week just directly texted that to someone.
4: You got
1: to
4: have some vices in life. You can't get rid of all of them.
1: But, like, what other coach would go, yeah, okay, I stopped drinking alcohol.
4: Because that probably,
1: I like Nick Saban now, but I still hang out with hot women.
4: Because in his mind, that makes him look like he's the guy.
1: But, I mean, what other coach would say that? That's, like, such a Lane Kiffin quote.
5: That's why I like him. I don't want him to be on my team, but for the sport and headlines and reasons to get up for games like tomorrow, Lane Kiffin is great at content.
2: Yeah, he's a lot, but I would love it if he was our coach for Kentucky Wildcats. I would be all about him. I think he's got obviously a talented coach and obviously not afraid to speak his mind.
4: But that's obviously the persona that he wants out there.
1: I know, but that is an unbelievable quote. And then to prove it and be like, yeah, put that on ESPN. I'm fine with it.
4: Tell him I love hot women.
5: Oh, no.
1: Yeah. You got me. I like hot women. Yeah. A couple things here before we get the phone. 859-280-2287. Jay Batt announced yesterday they had the Champions Blue Athletic Board meeting where they talk about the future of Kentucky sports. Two things came out of it. One of it, they're going to try to do that entertainment district around Commonwealth Stadium. They are advancing plans, still not 100% sure to be built. Tennessee, by the way, just coincidentally released their plan, and it looks amazing. I've expressed skepticism as to whether I think that would work, but I also think they're going to do it, and if they're going to do it, I hope it does work. What do you make of it? It's like $120 million.
2: I mean, on game weekends, it'll be awesome. It'll be a great environment, I believe.
1: It'll be amazing.
2: But that's what, 5 weekends a month, home football games?
4: Oh, five a year.
1: Five weekends a month. That would actually might be a successful, that might be a pretty successful business.
4: That's
1: you mean
4: a Ryan thing.
1: 5 weeks, 7 weekends a year.
2: Yeah, maybe not even that much. They play 5 home games.
1: No, they play more than 5 home games.
2: Some years, this year, I mean, rotate, the SEC schedule. Flip-flop with 4 or 5 home games and 4 home games.
4: Either way.
1: But then they have the non-conference game.
2: Yeah. 2 of those.
1: And then how many SEC games?
2: So could be 4.
1: So that's at least 6.
2: Could be at least 6.
1: But then sometimes it's 7, and sometimes it's 8.
2: And sometimes it's 6.
1: It's never 6. But either way, it's not 5. Do you think it'll work?
4: Yes, but help me out here. Is it going to take away tailgate space? Because I think that's what some people want.
1: Probably,
4: I have heard.
1: Some.
4: That's the argument against it. But, is that the greater good in this case?
1: Well, I mean, honestly, they've already over the years shown that they don't particularly care about the tailgate space. I disagree with that viewpoint, but they've shown that over the years. So I think that's going to be – I think that's probably a non-factor to them. I think, they're going to tear down some stuff. I mean, basically, it will take that whole Cooper Drive, which is where you're having all the hiccups right now if you're trying to get in and out of games. I think they're going to make even more of that area filled with businesses, et cetera. And, you know, the question is, I think it'll be awesome then. I don't know if it can work the rest of the time, but ultimately it's not my money, Drew, so if they want to risk it, go for it.
5: Yeah, I'm sure they've done plenty of research. If the numbers say they'll make enough on those 7 weekends, I'd love for it to work. It will be awesome, but, you know, I've lived in Lexington a long time. I know a lot of people that own bars and restaurants, and that time of, you know, summer when kids aren't on campus and nothing's going on, I just wonder if they'd ever actually have people over there.
1: Access. It's a hard part of town to get in and out of, and you know.
2: I guess there's a big baseball weekend they could open it up for
1: baseball weekend.
5: Other stuff pops
1: There is other stuff. You know, you get the SEC tournament track, and I mean, there are things. Basketball, it gives people. One thing that I do think Lexington needs is hotels around campus. There are not very many hotels around campus. I'm sure they also think with the hospital right there, having a hotel right next to the hospital is probably good business too. I'm sure that's part of
5: probably it. Probably put recruits in that.
1: Yes.
5: You know, so it'll get used, but yeah, I just can't imagine it's a May whatever and, you know, Wednesday night, let's go down to the football stadium.
1: He also announced that they are hiring an assistant AD in charge of player management. Basically a GM for UK sports as a whole. Kentucky, of course, like every school, gets $23 million to give in rev share. If this congressional bill passes, that money goes even higher. And this essentially would be someone who's in charge of figuring how much does basketball get, how much does football get, and then working out the contracts. I actually think it's a really good hire. I mean, I don't know who they're hiring, but assuming they hire the right person, you need someone like this. Part of my criticism a little bit has been I'm not sure who's negotiating these deals, especially for basketball, and I'm not sure that they're necessarily qualified to do it. Part of me wondered, Drew, if this is almost an end around on Mark Pope not having a basketball GM. He's almost like, I'm going to put somebody whose job is to negotiate whether you got one or not, which – it wasn't spoken like that, but I kind of read it like that because the person who's going to be negotiating these contracts has been the GM. Now he's almost saying, like, I'm going to make sure we have somebody doing that.
5: Yeah, it's a UK Athletics hire under him, but if he's managing the rosters, he's going to have to work with Pope, and Pope not having his own GM. I'm sure on the football end, this person will sit down with Nocta and GMs will meet together. That's still missing on Pope's end.
1: But they'll have to have some this is the person who, along with Bat, will be making the difficult decisions, Ryan, like how much goes to football? How much goes to basketball? How much goes to baseball? And you're almost, when you make those decisions, prioritizing what sports you want to win.
2: Yeah.
1: Because how much money you decide to give them will have a big impact on whether or not those teams are competitive.
2: And it may be different, you know, Kentucky than it is at other schools.
1: Oh,
2: so,
1: it will, yeah.
2: Absolutely. So I'm like you. I kind of took it as, okay, Mark Pope, if you're not going to hire a GM, I'm going to hire one that's going to act like your GM. I kind of felt like that's what this guy was supposed to be.
1: That's kind of how I read it. We'll see. Obviously, it'll depend on who hires. If they hire somebody for that job, Shannon, that has experience in basketball specifically, that's going to tell me he's basically like, you can do whatever you want. We're going to have somebody out there that's a GM.
4: Yeah, they're going to have to work in unison with all these coaches. Otherwise, it can't work otherwise. And it's important to have that role. You remember when Stoops was here, he was like, you know, it's not enough for me to just get these guys in here as a recruit, but then I got to talk NIL money and everything else. So it's good to have somebody.
1: Well, it's also just like, look, I don't care how good a football coach you are, and I don't care how good a recruiting coordinator you are. When you're making a business negotiation about contracts, these players have agents that's their job. They are lawyers. They spend their entire day trying to get their kid as much money as possible. You can't have a bunch of football coaches trying to go up against lawyers in a negotiation. You got to have people who know business. So I actually think this makes complete sense.
5: Yeah, I mean, football coaches get their own agents on their behalf.
1: Yeah,
5: I mean, they turn around and do it themselves.
1: Will Stein's not negotiating his own contract, yet somehow we think Will Stein and Pete Nocta are supposed to negotiate these football contracts. It never really made sense to me.
2: Well, Jay Batt on this very show talked about the importance of having a guy like that to run your athletic department and your individual teams.
1: So it makes sense to me. Who's up next?
3: Rob is up next.
1: Rob, go ahead, Rob.
6: Hey, Matt. I agreed with your general comments about, you know, the reporter and different things. I just want to add two different kind of thoughts. First of all, as far as coaches, I don't know if you've been around the corporate culture of the tradesmen, but they get cussed out every day. And same with a lot of sales corporations as well. Those sales managers are a little tyrannical. But outside of that, I'll say this. The media, and one reason why I appreciate your show is you don't go to the dark side of things, okay? Mm-hmm. I appreciate that. But in the media, as a general rule, whether it's sports, politics, if it bleeds, it leads. And a lot of coaches are just tired of the gotcha reporters and the gotcha
1: stuff.
6: Yeah,
1: but I mean, do you think Holly Rowe, after Texas just won, was going to be playing gotcha journalism? All she's going to get him to say is, Coach, what was it like to win the game? Like, that's all she's going to say. It's not like she's bringing up a scandal.
6: An overexcited coach. Didn't she, like, guilt him on a – we don't know the backstory.
1: You know, man, listen, I'm not – this. I don't want the show just to be, like, debating this. That dude makes $10 million a year. The reason he makes $10 million a year is that those games are on television, and ESPN and ABC pay to show them. All they say in return is you have to stand there after the game if you win and say 2 minutes. He can do that. Like, he can do that. I don't think that's too much to ask.
6: Well, I get that, but they make that money because fans show up and because fans want to watch it, and TV is there because they're putting a product out that you want. You make it sound like sports is popular because of the media.
1: Well, there's no doubt sports is popular because the games are on television. They wouldn't be as popular if they weren't on television. And yes, and that game was on ABC. What's interesting, sir, is ABC's free. So how in the world, if ABC decides they don't want to show you free stuff, you're not going to have it. I mean, it's a circle. Everybody needs each other. And so there are many media I'm not going to take up for, but, like, that's a rule. When Steve Sarkisian signs his contract with Texas, part of his rule is his media obligations. You may think that's stupid, but that's what he signed. So, in my opinion, he has to do it.
6: I get where you're coming from. I'm just saying you understand the response of some of us fans that are tired of the Stephen A. Smiths and the screaming and yelling.
1: Okay, but Stephen A. Smith was not the one doing the interview. And I will say this, and I appreciate the call. I used to be the person who mocked the media. That was kind of how I got started. One of these days, I thought about this yesterday in the basketball game. KSR, when we started, think about how many media outlets there were. You know, Ryan?
2: Just the local television stations.
1: But there were a bunch of major outlets.
2: Yes.
1: The Herald spent a lot of money. The Courier spent a lot of money. The Cat's Paw spent a lot of money. The TV station spent a lot of money. We've run out of everybody out of business. And there's going to come a day where we're going to wish there were more outlets. You know, if we just were to tomorrow cut, like, people want information. And so it's easy to hate on the media, but, like, if you don't have people reporting the news, then all you're doing is getting the official party line. I don't know if people are going to want that forever, Ryan.
2: Well, you got to have some sort of checks and balances a little bit. That's what reporters.
1: That's what I would agree as well. But it was interesting yesterday, like, how many of these people that are still doing it are, like, kids. Like, a lot of the old school media outlets are gone. Like, the Herald Leader, think about this. Herald Leader didn't have a team. Courier Journal didn't have. They don't have enough people. There's no people left.
4: They're writing about the neighborhood cat getting mauled by the dog.
2: Breaking news.
1: I had a lot of cat lovers that were very upset at me for that. So I'm gonna pass because I was just for the argument for
4: the lead story.
1: Yes, Drew, tell me about E-Step.
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1: I want to say, when we go out to places like Lancaster, one of the things I love is that everybody outside of Bob and Jamestown is wearing Kentucky gear. 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It's KSR.
5: What? His phone went off, too.
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1: 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Text machine is 772-774-5254 here at Lockridge Park. Beautiful day. Going to be really hot this weekend. Shannon, I feel bad for you out at Louder Than Life. How hot was it yesterday?
4: A heat index of 105.95 yesterday. I was impressed with Alice Cooper. The guy's almost 80 years old. He's up there on stage. He's in a straitjacket. He's getting his head cut off with a guillotine. I mean, this guy was doing his whole show.
1: He was in a straitjacket?
4: Yeah, you never seen Alice Cooper live.
1: No.
4: He does a whole production. And he was up there doing his thing. And I'm going, man, I've got a lot of respect for a guy that age up there in this heat.
1: But it had to be brutal.
4: Oh, it was brutally hot. Of course, everybody's got their black T-shirt on, which is not a good idea when it's 95 degrees. But that was a lot of fun.
1: Good grief. I didn't realize that. One person writes, Matt, I have more confidence than you do against Texas A&M. They didn't play great against Arizona State. Turnovers are why they won the game. I have a feeling it's at less than a one-score game tomorrow. What do we think?
5: If Kentucky doesn't turn it over like Arizona State did, that could absolutely happen. It's just going into Kyle Field against that defense. Turnovers are probably going to happen. But at halftime, A&M was only up by one score. Really just like in our game, third quarter, they blew it open.
2: They only had, like, what, 240 yards offense, yep. Something like that. So their offense wasn't that explosive. If our defense can play the way they did that first half against Alabama, they definitely have a shot down there tomorrow.
1: Yeah, that'll be the key. It'd be interesting to see. I don't know how hot it's supposed to be there.
4: Really, really, really hot.
1: Is it?
4: Yes, like probably hotter than here.
2: Over 100 heat index.
5: Yeah. See, their defense rotates a lot. They've got a lot of depth.
1: That's that's what worries me is just, you know, I have this one guy that just keeps writing me over and over and over and saying, depth is not an issue for this team. Stop saying that. I was like, all right. But
4: was that obvious in the Alabama game?
1: Like, to me, that was obvious.
4: That's what killed us.
1: And we'll see what happens this week. But
2: get Alex Afari and Nichols back. They're both expected to play.
1: So is Afari going to play?
5: Yep.
2: He's
1: okay.
2: Coach Stein said he's
1: and Nichols is playing.
2: Nichols is back.
1: Well, that's going to make a huge difference. I think just even we'll see what Afari does, but having Nichols will be huge.
5: Yeah, there's a big gap between him and the next corner. Not having him last week was huge. Third downs will be big. Here's an interesting stat. Kentucky is 4-for-22 on third down, which is not good. It's worst in the conference. A&M has only allowed 4-of-22. So they're both 4-for-22. Oh. A&M at allowing third downs and Kentucky getting first downs.
1: We were in a lot of third and longs last week. We'll have to find a way to not have that happen. Couple open lines, 859-280-2287. Slow on callers. By the way, you don't have to talk about Holly Rowe when you call. You can talk about some other topic, and I think that would be totally fine. The feds yesterday arrested another. This time, though, apparently, it was in Bowling Green, which I did not realize that Bowling Green was – I always thought it was these little counties, 14 people in Bowling Green. They allege that who they got yesterday are the people that supply the Cox all over the state to fight.
4: Cox suppliers. So why is it that – Yes. What are you laughing you have about?
1: To,
4: hey,
1: you no, have to that. Listen. You have to go to the Cox supplier.
4: I understand.
1: You can't just go to the Cox
4: Why
1: fighter.
4: Are all these stories always out of Kentucky, or do we only focus on the one?
1: Well, was in the federal indictment.
4: Yeah.
1: Federal indictment said next to California, Kentucky has the second most active cockfighting rings that they know of in the country. Apparently in parts of California where there's a lot of migrant workers, there's even more, but that Kentucky is second. Does that surprise you?
2: No, because every time you talk about it, you'll get messages. Hey, yeah, we have it here in Lawrence County. We have it here in Casey County. I am surprised it's in Bowling Green. Must be out in the county somewhere in Warren County.
1: Must be with Billy on Western Kentucky's campus was probably.
5: Billy, you ever been to one?
1: No, Billy, don't tell me you didn't see the Bowling Green cock suppliers everywhere.
4: Why are you saying no and winking your eye?
1: but at least they're cracking down.
5: Yeah, somebody told me that we would be shocked if we knew how much it is around Kentucky. Like, you could be standing in a place and not realize it's just right behind you.
4: When I hear that, I think, you know, maybe somebody's backyard. But then you tell me there's a cock.
1: Remember there was an arena. I feel like I have a pretty good connection to what happens in this state. But I will freely acknowledge that little subculture.
4: Yeah.
1: I've been around snake handlers, right? I've been around whatever it is you think is out there. I've probably seen it, except this. For somehow, I've never seen this, but clearly, Ryan, it's in a lot of places, but it's just never been something I've ever come across.
2: Yeah, we had a guy one time send us pictures of one of these arenas.
1: Oh, it was huge.
2: Huge, and they sell concessions. They got a concession stand there. So
4: there must be a ton of money in this. I mean,
1: yes.
4: If you're going to spend that kind of money, that dedication just to build an arena only for that. It's kind of impressive in its own.
1: We have two Bob in Jamestown questions, which is more than I would want, but he has them. One, is Bob in Jamestown a Kentucky fan? He talks about everything in the world except Kentucky. That's a good question. Are you a Kentucky fan? You are? How come you never mention Kentucky? Okay, but that doesn't really answer the question. Okay. Yeah. All right. Well, if you're a Kentucky fan, another one says, does Bob in Jamestown sell merchandise?
4: He should.
1: Don't give him any
4: Bob at Jamestown.com. Yeah. Go to the website, right, Ryan?
2: Go to the website. Yeah. I'm going to buy a T-shirt today.
1: Louisville plays SMU tomorrow, probably the second biggest game in college football. I hate to warn people, but if Louisville wins tomorrow, they could win out. Like, their schedule is really, really easy. If they lose tomorrow, you could argue that their season is kind of over in week three in terms of a chance to really do something. But if they win tomorrow, Drew, they got a chance to run the table. I wore an SMU shirt, and I'm hoping that they win, although I think Louisville's going to win.
5: Yeah, big fan of the Methodists tomorrow. What are they, 18th, I think they're ranked.
1: Yeah.
5: Louisville gave Ole Miss a game. Louisville in the second half especially looked like a very good team, and if they show up and knock off SMU tomorrow, yeah, I think we're looking at a game.
1: What is something Methodist we can do to kind of really – like
5: I used to go to a Methodist youth group in church camp.
4: Seemed kind of normal.
5: Shout out Camp Lucon.
4: I don't know what we
1: did. But is there something very Methodist
4: that we – I don't know what we really did, though, in church that would stand out.
1: Are you a Methodist?
4: I went to Methodist churches.
2: I did, too.
4: Yeah.
1: Well, because we have two Methodists on here. What do Methodists do?
2: Well, we take communion and – we listen to the preacher and we sing
1: songs. That's what a lot of churches.
4: Yeah, I don't even remember doing communion.
1: What, is there something specifically Methodist?
4: No, we're just kind of boring.
1: Yeah. What does Methodist mean?
2: Let's go to the website. I'll explain it for you.
4: Methodist.com.
2: Methodist.com.
5: It's kind of like a Wesleyan.
1: All right.
2: Yes.
1: Be right back. Mr. Methodist here at Lockridge Park.
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17: The perjury trial for former Bardstown police officer Nick Houck has been pushed into the new year.
18: A judge has granted a continuance requested by the defense, moving the hearings to next Friday. Houck is accused of making false statements in front of a grand jury while being questioned in relation to the case against his brother Brooks Houck, who was later convicted in the death of Crystal Rogers. Houck's attorneys have also requested that the perjury charges against him be dismissed. A hearing on that motion is scheduled for October 22nd. I'm John Shannon.
17: We've learned the identity of the woman killed in a two-vehicle crash along I-64 West in Woodford County. Kentucky State Police stated that Christine Watson was pronounced dead at the scene of the Thursday morning crash. Preliminary reports say she rear-ended the back of a semi near mile marker 61 during heavy traffic. The driver of the semi was not seriously hurt. The investigation continues. Over 80 cats and dogs were saved from a hoarding situation Tuesday in Lincoln County. Now two people face charges. These animals were found on a State Route 1948 home without adequate food or water, and waste was abound the property. All the animals were taken to the Lincoln County Animal Shelter, who need more donations of food, dewormer, water buckets, and flea and tick treatments. Wanda Brock and her son Radford Brock face second-degree animal cruelty charges. In Bath County is the newest place for text to 911, a service for those in crisis and can't talk safely on the phone. Dispatcher Trevor Warner claims that Bath County is only one of a few across the Commonwealth with the next generation text to 911 service that pinpoints their precise location. It also includes rapid deploy, allowing the texter to see the user's camera to find their location if they're lost. People could text 911 with their name, location, and information on their emergencies. I'm Lee Mowen.
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1: Welcome back. It is Kentucky Sports Radio, 859-280-2287. Let's do quickly our first, because I've got to do two DraftKings picks. We'll do our parlay in a minute. Let's just say it's not going to include Ole Miss and LSU. So who we got? Ole Miss or LSU? DraftKings, bet five, win 150 in bonus bets.
2: I think LSU and Lane Kiffin, they are the heel in this, and they go in to Ole Miss and win the game.
1: I think they roll. What about you?
5: I'll be different and pick Ole Miss. Okay. I know LSU looks awesome, but I'll bet on the environment.
1: All right.
4: I'm going to take Ole Miss at home. I think being at home is going to be the difference in this game.
2: So we're split.
1: One person says Methodist Matt are just Baptists who are scared of water. That's not true, is it? That doesn't sound right. Well, because you all sprinkle, right?
4: Sure.
1: You don't know how you do baptisms?
4: See, I don't think I was ever baptized. I just went there. I don't think I was ever baptized there.
1: Are you baptized?
2: I was baptized, but in like a pool of water, right? And I don't remember seeing
1: it. But you weren't baptized at a Methodist church?
2: Yes. But I don't remember anything.
1: You weren't baptized, yes.
2: I was baptized, yes.
1: At a Methodist church?
2: I'm pretty sure it was a Methodist church.
1: Even know where you were baptized.
2: Brenton Chapel in Petersburg, Indiana.
1: What is it?
2: Brenton Chapel.
1: It's not a Methodist church if it's called chapel. That's Baptist. Maybe. Yeah,
2: you don't know if you're Baptist.
1: I've never seen a church that was called chapel that wasn't fundamentalist or Baptist. Yeah, they don't have no Methodist chapel.
2: We didn't have a baptismal pool in our church, so we had to go to Brenton Chapel to get.
1: So you got baptized.
2: Baptized.
1: But you've been to the Methodist church. People, I'm sure, get like saved and get their. Do they sprinkle water on them or are they baptized?
2: I don't remember any sprinkler in
1: have
2: there.
1: Have you ever been to church at your new church?
2: My new church, they have baptisms every Sunday.
1: Is it Methodist?
2: It's just a Christian church.
1: Okay. I thought you said you were Methodist.
2: I grew up Methodist.
4: He goes to all churches.
2: Algiers, Indiana, when we had 30 people, we had a huge crowd that day of 30 people showed up.
4: He likes to diversify his religion.
1: So you think that was a Methodist church?
2: Yes.
1: And they baptized?
2: Sure.
5: Who's on third?
1: Here's what I think, Shannon.
4: Yeah.
1: I think he doesn't know.
2: Which
1: is amazing. You went to Wesleyan, right? And Wesleyan, that's Methodist, isn't it?
2: Algiers United Methodist Church, where I grew up in. Yes, I went to Kentucky Wesleyan, which is a branch of Methodist. But the church we got baptized in was Brenton Chapel.
1: Did you do communion every week?
2: Yes.
1: Every week?
2: Pretty when I remember.
4: I don't think
1: that's true.
4: Methodist, we never did communion.
1: Yeah, see,
4: Baptist,
1: they don't do it very often.
4: Baptist,
1: we did it every week. I was a Disciples of Christ. We did it every week, but I think that's rare. I don't think most denominations do that.
2: We do it now. We have communion every Sunday at Center Point.
1: Okay. All right. Well, it's clear you followed it, and so that's the most important thing. You have a statement from JMI.
2: This is a official statement from JMI. We would like to congratulate KSR on their victory.
1: Oh, nice.
2: And while we dispute any assertions that the officiating was biased in our favor,
1: false.
2: We do not dispute that the worthy team won, even if Mario banked in a three-pointer.
1: Oh. All right, that's a good statement from JMI.
2: Oh, there's more.
1: Oh, okay, well, hang on.
2: While we were the tallest team in the tournament, you can't measure the size of the heart. We tip our hat to KSR. Lastly, you still may not broadcast live from inside the game.
4: I like that.
1: To be fair, that's kind of funny. All right, I'll give them that. They did have two college basketball players on their team.
5: Also, started the game in a 2-3 zone. It was clear they had practiced. They were, like, calling stuff out and running plays.
1: Yeah, I would argue in a pickup game, anytime you play pickup and somebody plays 2-3 zone, that to me is a little lame,
4: yeah,
1: Shannon.
4: You know they've been practicing. Did everybody else have jerseys except for us?
5: We didn't even know we were on a team together until we got there. Everybody else was wearing matching
4: shirts
5: uniforms.
4: Skins.
1: It was a little bit like Middlesbrough youth basketball where they would say, you're the Bulls. and you'd go, well, do we get Bulls jerseys? No, wear something red.
5: Yeah.
1: That's kind of how our team was. Yeah,
2: well, JMI substituted late in the game. KSR did not substitute one person.
5: We were trying, Malachi.
1: Malachi would not put Tyler Thompson or Drew in.
5: Well, they all had the jerseys,
2: Dr.
5: but we
2: Wong.
5: Have the trophy.
1: Yeah, Dr. Wong. Who's up next?
5: He had a jersey.
3: Will is up next.
1: Will, go ahead, Will.
7: Hey, guys. Kind of getting the vibe from the fan base that we're a little disinterested in this A&M game. I don't know if it's Alabama hangover or just fear that we can't compete, but I know that Coach Stein thinks we can go in there and win this game. I think we should all be excited about the opportunity to get a big upset. And, you know, if people are checking out until that South Carolina game, that's not going to be any easier. So I hope everybody tunes in. I've got a gut feeling. I'll call the upset. I think we win by four.
1: Okay. I like the confidence. Let me ask you a question. We got a room full of people here. Be honest. Who thinks we're going to win tomorrow? You always think we're going to win.
2: Rhonda.
1: We got – all right, so you got a handful. I see – look, Marissa back there, she's high off the wedding, and she believes that we can win. I like that confidence. Hey, listen, I'd love it. I'm not disinterested in the game. I'm excited about the game. I just – I want to have reasonable expectations. I agree with you, South Carolina is not easier in theory, but I've always felt like, Drew, just from a talent perspective – A&M's loaded in talent. Whether they're good or not, they're loaded in talent. South Carolina's more closer to us talent-wise.
5: A&M's a top 10 team in the country right now. You're going in there. I'm also very excited about the game. When I said the season starts to move South Carolina, that's when I'll start grading us in these games.
1: Yes.
5: We're starting with two of the hardest, and it's Will Stein's first two games, so I'm not going to be too hard on him if it doesn't go well. That's the only reason I said
1: South Carolina. A couple big games, by the way. For our tier of the SEC this week, South Carolina plays Mississippi State. Winner of that game probably has a good seat. Loser might not make a bowl game. Florida and Auburn, same thing. It's kind of similar tier. Like, those are two games that are below the radar, but in terms of, like, how those coaches and how those seasons go are actually pretty big. Who's next?
3: Got Kentucky Longhair up next.
1: Kentucky Longhair, how are you?
8: Morning, gentlemen. I got you a little information there on you on your top five.
1: Okay, that's what I
5: you
1: don't need to incriminate yourself, but you do sound like somebody who's been in the neighborhood.
8: Right, absolutely. So the information I'm gonna relate to you was from about 30 years ago.
1: Okay.
8: So I'm originally from Knott County.
1: Okay.
8: And they was in all the counties surrounding Knott County, there was multiple top five picks.
1: But you didn't do it in Knott County. So it was the county surrounding, but not Knott County.
8: I'm not saying they didn't do it. I'm not saying they didn't do it. There wasn't a pit up.
1: Okay, gotcha.
8: One of the places in a surrounding county, it was so big that they had people that flew in helicopters.
1: Yeah, and that was in one of the indictments once. Yes,
8: they would fly in from all over the western United States. They actually had cock houses, as they call them, and these people would fly
1: been to those.
10: Saw that at Louder Than Life yesterday.
8: Two, they'd fly their roosters in with a keeper, and they would come in 2 weeks before, and they would live in a little, say, a 10 by 20 little room there and condition their roosters there for 2 weeks.
1: Okay, now we're getting into some detail I don't need. But listen, I appreciate
8: okay.
1: it. No, I got you. It's just I've got room full of women on the front row, and I can see their faces right now. And like,
8: it was unbelievable the amount of money that was
10: there. You had to be there.
1: I believe you. I appreciate the call. It's just like I see this group of people, and it's like I've got six of my mother's faces looking at me on the front row, and the six of them are going, Matt, let's go to the next call. Mm-hmm. I could just see it. So
5: I believe that guy's
1: Oh, I believe him. I certainly believe him. One person writes, Matt, I used to like in years past, Ryan would give me the high school report. Does he have a high school game of the week this week?
2: Frederick Douglass and Corbin.
4: It's always Frederick.
1: Yeah, it's always Frederick.
2: But that's the huge game. Yeah.
1: Why is it huge?
5: Remember, Matt, we went to this.
1: We did go to this game once. That's right. Vince Mara was there.
2: Corbin has already lost. Pulaski County beat him a couple weeks ago, so they need to bounce back and try to get this big win against Douglass, who is the best team in the Lexington area once again.
1: By the way, I didn't realize until yesterday, Middlesboro is number two in the state, Class A.
2: Are they? Jackets.
1: We might be hanging a banner.
2: I think Harlan County's got a really good team over there this year, too.
1: So watch out for our Jackets.
5: Madisonville's playing well, too. We lost to Tillman, but they're like an NFL team.
1: Yeah. Well,
5: before that, we had 120-something points in 2 weeks. Not bad, huh?
1: It's amazing.
5: Divide that by two. That's a lot of points.
1: Listen, there's nothing I can say. That's so good. 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
2: KSR.
1: That's right. 30% off. What's my code?
2: KSR.
1: That's right. 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We'll take a break and come back. 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
15: Liberty. They like let women speak earlier.
1: Welcome back. We are here at Lockridge Park. Final segment. KSR 859-280-2287. All right, let's do some scheduling here. First of all, I got Matt Myron today at 3 to 5. Come join us. I will also be on ESPN's campus college tour. They are at Louisville tonight, which means at 9 o'clock tonight, I'm going to be on U of L's campus infiltrating, but doing the show from the U of L tailgate.
16: Aren't you in charge of entertaining the rest of the crew also? Or aren't you in charge of taking
1: them? I'm supposed to take them out afterwards. Uh-huh. So, I don't know where I'm going to take them where I don't get beat up. But we'll see what we can find.
5: Yeah, they might not know when they signed up.
1: Yeah, they asked me to come. I was like, you sure you want me to come to Louisville's campus? And they said yes. So I said, all right. Methodists take communion once a month. That's what we said. You didn't know that, but that's okay. Somebody looked up your church you grew up in. Brenton Chapel?
16: Well, that's where I got baptized.
1: I can't keep up.
16: I went to Algiers United Methodist Church, but I got baptized in Brenton Chapel.
1: That's a Church of Christ.
16: They had a baptismal pool, so we used it.
5: He jumped right in.
1: He was like, let's get it going. 859-280-2287. Before we go to the phones, let's do our KSR parlay picks. So I'll go first. Last week, we didn't get it right, right?
5: We didn't have a parlay.
1: We didn't have parlay because,
16: well,
1: Mario, get these right, okay? Because we wanted, Shannon and I wanted Mississippi State over Minnesota. That was my lock of the weekend.
16: And it hit.
1: I'm going to give you my other lock of the weekend, which is going to be my pick. Even though I picked Mississippi State to win as a lock of the weekend last weekend, I'm picking them to lose as a lock of the weekend this weekend. Give me South Carolina to cover the 4 at home against Mississippi State. South Carolina, Mario, S-O-U-T-H, Carolina -4, I will take. What about you, Shane?
4: All right, I'm going to go to Clemson, North Carolina, Belichick, and Dabo. Uh-oh. I don't think there's any way Dabo loses at home to North Carolina. I'm going to say give me Clemson and the 3 points.
1: See, that one's tough for me. I kind of like Carolina in that, but your pick. So yep. Now we're taking both of us. Both of us have picks in the state of South Carolina. Ryan.
5: Hold on, I was going to say my pick was North Carolina.
4: Oh, you were going to take North, so you don't like
5: that. So I got to go back to the board.
1: Go back to drawing board. So, Ryan, while he's drawing boarding.
16: How about Virginia Tech, 3-point favorite at Maryland?
1: I like that one. I think that's a good one. You believe in James Franklin?
5: I like that one, too.
16: Yeah, James Franklin talking a lot of smack, which means he thinks he's got a really good team.
1: Yeah, but doesn't he just do that anyway?
16: He's talking a lot of smack right now.
1: All right, we're staying in the same general vicinity of the country. Clemson, South Carolina, and Virginia Tech. Drew, you want me to take a call while you look?
5: Go ahead, because those were my two. All right. Look right here.
1: Really? All right, let me take a call. Who's up next?
3: Sean from Austin is up next.
1: Sean, go ahead, Sean.
17: Hey, guys, I love your show. You're doing a fantastic job. I'm loving the Cats over the Aggies. I'm seeing 30-21. When I was a young soldier stationed in Fort Clayton, Panama, we went to the cockfights. It was a lot of fun. Saw lots of young ladies there. They did have concessions there.
1: Really?
17: Yeah.
1: Okay.
17: Yeah, but I'm telling you, those chicken wings were really tough.
1: All right. Again, you should see these women here. Come on. Give me something good.
17: Go Cats.
1: I appreciate that. That's all right. Hey, you got one?
5: Yeah, I can go.
1: Go.
5: I was going to go with a road dog in North Carolina. That's out. I will go with a road dog in John Sumrall in a heated rivalry with Auburn's coach. It's at Auburn, but I'll ride with Sumrall in Florida in that one. They're getting, they're 1.5-point favorite. They're a road team. Florida.
1: So Florida, South Carolina, Clemson, and Virginia Tech. I'm a little worried about Clemson, but Chum will trust Shannon. He's 2-0.
4: That's right. I'm hot.
1: So I'm going to trust you that you get it. That's our KSR parlay. It'll be up on the website on DraftKings. Go to DraftKings Bet 5. You get $150. Who's up next?
3: Shano is up next.
1: Shano. Go ahead, Shano.
0: Hey, guys. Lifelong Methodist. Grew up on the back pews with my dad at Chapel Hill United Methodist Church in Henderson. So potluck dinners are a big thing. That's a big social at the Methodist Church. So had some great
1: food. That's a big thing
0: at
1: a lot of churches. That's a big thing at all country churches. You get those homecomings. Everybody comes and they cook. There's nothing better than either a rural country church or a black church's homecoming. My mom would sing it all of them. It was my favorite part of being a Christian was eating the lunch. Now, the afternoon service that went into the night, that sometimes wasn't my favorite. But the potluck was my favorite.
0: Yes, sir. Vacation Bible School. And Big Sam sitting on the back pews got to say hello to everybody. It's my dad, Sam Ball, and he wore Super Bowl
1: former
0: ring.
1: Kentucky player.
0: Got to shake hands with everybody, man, and it was a beautiful thing. And you know, that was part of our testimony as far as. And I'm married into a Catholic. My wife's Catholic, and she's always said that Methodist is fun Catholic. We have a lot of ceremonial elements.
1: Like you, Ryan. That's right.
0: Still, and you know, but
1: well, I appreciate
0: anyway,
1: it. I hate
0: man.
1: To cut you off, but thanks, I got to do. We got to do
0: right,
1: our
0: go
1: predictions.
0: Catch.
1: Thank you very much. All right, let's go. Kentucky and Texas A&M games at 3:30. Our pregame show. We'll start at 12:30 from here in Lexington. Cats are now a 16.5-point underdog at Texas A&M. That number continues to grow. Shannon, I'll let you go first.
4: I think Kentucky covers, but unfortunately, I don't think they win. I think A&M wins 35-24. Do you want an MVP?
1: Yes,
4: or,
1: I do.
4: Let's go CJ Baxter with that finger.
1: Yeah, that's, by the way, apparently, when he dislocated it, they would just keep putting it back in the whole game. I think one of the coaches said they had to put it back in 4 times during the game.
4: Well, that shows his toughness right there. We need somebody tough back
1: just
4: there.
1: Right back in. All right, what do you got?
5: I'll also take the Cats to cover, but it's Texas A&M and Kyle Fields just too much on a hot day. We'll lose 24-13, and my MVP will be Nichols coming back and having
1: you stole mine. I was going to I like that one. I think that's a good pick. 24-13, I think that would be around a score. Obviously, we don't win if we have 13, but if you could keep Texas A&M to 24, I think that would be about what they would love to have.
5: I think we're in it most of the game, and it just falls apart there at the end.
1: Ryan?
2: I agree with everybody with what they're saying, but I still think it's a 2-touchdown game. So I'll go A&M 28-14. My MVP, how about Alex Afari making his return? Big stopper on defense. He may be everywhere. I'm going with Alex Afari.
1: Yeah, I like that one as well. But both defense. For me, there's a few things I want to see in this game. First of all, I think Kentucky and Will Stein acknowledged this. I think they were thrown off by the way Alabama played in the second half. I think we saw the Alabama coaches really be able to make changes, and the Kentucky coaches kind of got taken off guard. That's you might expect that for a first-year coach. I want to see that get improved. I want to see Kenny Minchie seem more comfortable in the pocket. He was a little rattled, especially as the game went on. I want that to improve. And then we got to get a running game going. If this team's going to be good this year, they're going to have to be able to run the ball some. We averaged 1.8 yards a rush in the last game. None of that is really positive. And by the way, I'd like to see that punter kick it more than 20 yards when we have to punt. With all that said, I think Kentucky goes down there. I'm going to say they're competitive. I'm going to say 27-18. We'll probably get some random point.

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9: Fox News, I'm CJ Papa. Legendary billionaire walking away from his empire. Fox's Molly Line reports.
10: Warren Buffett is stepping down as chairman of Berkshire Hathaway after more than 5 decades, effective immediately. In his farewell letter to shareholders, Buffett writes, "Father time always wins. He has, however, been generous with me."
9: Buffett is 96. He'll stay on as chairman emeritus. Hundreds of thousands of Iranian volunteers in the streets of Tehran. They're wearing combat uniforms, carrying flags, as bystanders offer them cheers in the largest demonstration since the U.S. and Israel attacked in February. Many trampling flags of the U.S. and Israel, chanting death to America and death to Israel, vowing to take up arms against both nations. 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

Need a little mercy every once in a while, and that's a request right here from the judge, Naomi and Y, and have mercy as we continue with the best country hits for sure.

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I took the stickers off of my Rubik's Cube, watched MTV all afternoon. My first love.

0: That's a mighty fine way to put it, and that's what she's liking about you for sure. A great way to describe it, too. That's what I like about you. That, of course, Trisha Yearwood. Understand there's a late 60-year-old granddad in the United Kingdom spent 25 years transforming his backyard into a very elaborate Wild West dude ranch. I understand now, despite never having been to America, a gentleman, very creative, became so obsessed with the Old West that he built a saloon, a jailhouse, a bank right there, a haberdashery, and an undertaker's business all set up in his backyard. And, well, I bet there's a lot of people going over there enjoying the sights right there. Some of the sounds, too. Back to it. Maybe it was Memphis. Pam Tillis helping us out in that apartment right around the corner.
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16: Here's your classic country 106.9 forecast. Chance for storms this afternoon. Otherwise, sunshine mixed with clouds at times. Highs level off around 92. Partly cloudy with fog in spots tonight. Chance of thunderstorms. Lows dip down to about 68. Slight chance of thunderstorms tomorrow. 89. Partly cloudy skies with fog at times early. In the Wolf 106.9 Weather Center, I'm meteorologist Paul Trombley. Right now, it's 88 degrees.

0: Doggone it, you might think so, but bottom line right there, you can't keep a good man down. Amen on that. And that, of course, Alabama helping us out. Not that far away, Clint Black going to get us back to the country hits you want. Lights are on, but sure enough, nobody's home. I can relate to a bunch of that for sure, a time or two in my life. And Restless Heart waiting in the wings for you as well.
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0: got to tell you, there's a lot of images, visuals coming to my mind every time I hear that thing. See everything in great detail, too. Seminole Wind. That, of course, John Anderson, to help us wind down that set. Back to it in a little bit, not that far away. Faith Hill going to be, making a request. Take Me As I Am. We'll have that for you real soon.
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1: Here's your classic country 106.9 forecast. Chance for storms this afternoon. Otherwise, sunshine mixed with clouds at times. Highs level off around 92. Partly cloudy with fog in spots tonight. Chance of thunderstorms. Lows dip down to about 68. Slight chance of thunderstorms tomorrow. 89. Partly cloudy skies with fog at times early. In the Wolf 106.9 Weather Center, I'm meteorologist Paul Trombley. Right now, it's 88 degrees.

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1: News. I'm Gianna Gelosi. President Trump expected to withhold new tariffs on China until after a meeting with President Xi.
2: According to Politico, President Trump plans to roll out the red carpet for Xi with a rare greeting at Andrews Air Force Base. An administration official called it a big deal to the Chinese, who want Xi to be seen as an equal with President Trump.
1: Fox's Jackie Heinrich. The Pentagon is releasing more files related to so-called unexplained aerial phenomena.
3: Six objects flying in formation, destination unknown. Then there's this. There's a newly declassified copy of an expense report, a line-by-line expense report, going through the $22 million that the DIA spent to investigate repeated years-long claims over something called Skinwalker Ranch, claims of things in the sky.
1: Fox's Peter Ducey. 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
4: Don't run.

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0: Boy, that'll take you down memory lane, won't it? Does me every time I hear it. Falling Out. That, of course, the legendary Waylon Jennings helping us out here at the station with the best country hits around. They say about 12% of people still have this from elementary school. And it kind of surprised me when I read it, their best friend. I think that's quite a few people right there. 12% still having their best friend in their lives from elementary school. How about you? You still in touch with him or lose touch many, many moons ago? Country Boy on the way for you with Ricky Skaggs right around the bend for sure.
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13: Here's your classic country 106.9 forecast. Chance for storms this afternoon. Otherwise, sunshine mixed with clouds at times. Highs level off around 92. Partly cloudy with fog and spots tonight. Chance of thunderstorms. Lows dip down to about 68. Slight chance of thunderstorms tomorrow. 89, partly cloudy skies with fog at times early. In the Wolf 106.9 Weather Center, I'm meteorologist Paul Trombley. Right now, 90.
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0: Bottom line right there, trying to figure that out. How do I get there from here? A good question, and Dina Carter posing it right here at the station with the best country hits. Going to get back to him in a moment or two. Not that far away, Sammy Kershaw helping us out, and she don't know. She's beautiful. Plus, waiting in the wings, not that far away too, Barbara Mandrell.
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1: Breaker 1-9, this here's a rubber duck. You got a copy on me, Big Ben? Come on. Yeah, 10-4, Big Ben, for sure, for sure. By golly, it's clean clear to Flagtown. Come on. Yeah, it's a big 10-4 there, Big Ben. Yeah, we definitely got the front door, good buddy. Mercy sakes alive, looks like we got us a convoy.
2: It was the dark of the moon on the 6th of June in a Kenworth hauling logs. Cab over Pete with a reefer on and a Jimmy hauling hogs. We is heading for Bear on I-10 about a mile out of Shaky Town. I says, Pigpen, this here's a rubber duck and I'm about to put the hammer down.

0: here's a duck, and you want to back off them hogs? 10-4, about 5 miles or so. 10, roger, them hogs is getting intense up here.
1: By the time we got into Tulsa Town, we had 85 trucks in all. But they's a roadblock up on the Cloverleaf, and them bears is wall to wall. Yeah, them Smokies as thick as bugs on a bumper. They even had a bear in the air. I says, calling all trucks, this here's the duck. We about to go a-hunting.

0: Ben. Negatory, Big Ben. You're still too close. Yeah, them hawks are starting to close up my sinuses. Mercy sakes, you better back off another 10.
1: Well, we rolled up Interstate 44 like a rocket sled on rails. We tore up all of our swindle sheets and left them setting on the scales. By the time we hit that shy town, them bears was getting smart. They'd brought up some reinforcements from the Illinois National Guard. There's armored cars and tanks and jeeps and rigs of every size. Yeah, them chicken coops was full of bears and choppers filled the skies. Well, we shot the line, we went for broke with 1,000 screaming trucks and 11 long-haired friends of Jesus in a chartreuse microbus.
0: Hey, rubber duck, just sodbuster. Come on there, yeah. 10-4, sodbuster. Listen, you want to put that microbus in behind that suicide jockey? Yeah, he's hauling dynamite and he needs all the help he can get.
1: Well, we laid a strip for the Jersey Shore and prepared to cross the line. I could see the bridge was lined with bears, but it didn't have a doggone dime. I says, Pigpen, this here's a rubber duck. We just ain't gonna pay no toll. So we crashed the gate doing 98. I says, let them truckers run.

0: Omaha, Billy ought to know what's been in them honks out there for sure. Well, mercy sakes, good buddy, we're going to back on out here.
1: Makes you feel like you're out there on the highway with him, doesn't it? Oh, maybe that freeway or interstate, whatever you want to call it, just heading down the road in that old convoy. Good way to put it. Feel like I'm right there in the cab. C.W. McCall doing the honors in a moment or two. Oh, you want them back-to-back country favorites and Ricochet kicking off another great set for you with Daddy's Money. And see what else I'm getting for you right after this.
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7: Here's your classic country 106.9 forecast. Chance for storms this afternoon. Otherwise, sunshine mixed with clouds at times. Highs level off around 92. Partly cloudy with fog in spots tonight. Chance of thunderstorms. Lows dip down to about 68. Slight chance of thunderstorms tomorrow. 89. Partly cloudy skies with fog at times early. In the Wolf 106.9 Weather Center, I'm meteorologist Paul Trombley. Currently, it's 91 degrees.

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1: News. I'm CJ Papa, Vice President J.D. Vance in Iowa today for the second time this year to stump for Republicans running in the midterms. He will deliver remarks at a rally in Council Bluffs. A big issue for the Democrat Senate candidate in Michigan, Fox's Bill Malusian.
2: Abdul El-Sayed is once again having to answer questions about some incendiary comments that Hassan Piker made.
3: Do you think the Middle East would be more stable if Iran had a nuclear weapon?
4: I believe yes. I think that the Middle East would be more stable. Having said that, once again, I'm not advocating. I'm not trying to send Iran enriched nuclear uranium, nuclear-grade enriched uranium.
1: That from Axios. El-Sayed has not reacted to that comment. A vehicle bomb explodes at a mosque near police officers in northwestern Pakistan. Gunmen tried to storm the compound as well. The attack leaves at least 21 dead and wounded 80 others, according to officials. 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
1: She was storming through the house that day, and I could tell she was leaving. And I thought, oh, she'll be back, till she turned around and pointed at the wall and

0: Doggone it, just a little too late. Boy, a day late and a dollar short. Right there in that course, Tanya Tucker. Maybe that situation's kind of affected you too. Well, they found out in one study, people under the age of 27 think old age starts when you're in your late 50s. Now, it's according to this study, but baby boomers believe 60 seems to be the new 40, and one in five of them feel 20 years younger than their age. I'd have to agree with that right there, as a matter of fact. So when asked what aging means to them, a quarter of the boomers feel it's not being as healthy as, when you were younger, while 2 in 10 of the millennials say it's losing your looks and when your appearance starts changing. What's your thoughts on that?
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10: Here's your classic country 106.9 forecast. Chance for storms this afternoon. Otherwise, sunshine mixed with clouds at times. Highs level off around 92. Partly cloudy with fog in spots tonight. Chance of thunderstorms. Lows dip down to about 68. Slight chance of thunderstorms tomorrow. 89. Partly cloudy skies with fog at times early. In the Wolf 106.9 Weather Center, I'm meteorologist Paul Trombley. Currently, it's 91 degrees.
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0: Definitely get you all the details right there. If you don't mind them kind of laying it on the line for you, let me tell you about love. As a matter of fact, the Judds, Naomi and Wise, side by side right there. Can't go wrong with that sound at all. Back to it. Speaking of country favorites, Gone Country, Alan Jackson leading us that direction. And soon to follow, Alabama. I guarantee it for sure.
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0: Got him down on his knees, begging and pleading right there, please don't take the girl. What a combination of stories happening for us in that one. Boy, that grabs my heart and soul every time I hear it. Tim McGraw doing the honors in a moment or two, not that far away, waiting in the wings for sure. Mel McDaniel just singing about that Louisiana Saturday night, just moments away for sure.
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14: Here's your classic country 106.9 forecast. Chance for storms this afternoon. Otherwise, sunshine mixed with clouds at times. Highs level off around 92. Partly cloudy with fog in spots tonight. Chance of thunderstorms. Lows dip down to about 68. Slight chance of thunderstorms tomorrow. 89, partly cloudy skies with fog at times early. In the Wolf 106.9 Weather Center, I'm meteorologist Paul Trombley. Right now, it's 90 degrees.

0: Talk to leaders of Gulf countries at the United Nations General Assembly as the war with Iran continues.
1: That is now as he tells Axios the following. I have a big decision coming up. Do I want to go in and annihilate them or do I not? It is a big decision. Anything can happen with me. A new Fox News poll finds that among all voters, 26% see a clear White House strategy for ending the war.
0: That's Fox's Peter Doocy. A not guilty plea in federal court from an ICE agent accused of shooting and wounding an immigrant.
2: Kristen Castro pleading not guilty in federal court in St. Paul to multiple charges in the shooting and injury of a Venezuelan national during ICE action in Minnesota in January, for which Castro claimed as self-defense. He's accused of making false statements about his actions.
0: It's Fox's Jeff Manasso. 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

It is the late Keith Whitley. Do you ever think of me? Jim West here. Good afternoon. Boy, we made it again. TGIF on a Friday afternoon. It's Dwight Yoakam and Fast As You.

0: Now, why'd you come in here to looking like that? It's, of course, Dolly Parton. Well, you know, this past Wednesday, Dolly Parton was honored from the Americana Music Awards with an Achievement Award, and it was held at the Ryman Auditorium in Nashville. Big crowd of folks there to honor Dolly. And what the crowd did not know was going to happen was her image popped up on a video screen in the Ryman Auditorium. Actually, Dolly had recorded and taped a acceptance speech thanking the Americana Music Award folks for the honor for her achievement award. And seeing Dolly's image on the screen above the stage there at the Ryman kind of shocked a lot of people, but it was a nice gesture to have Dolly on screen thanking the folks for that honor.
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9: 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I am 200 town, down and count it. 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
12: Here's your classic country 106.9 forecast. Chance for storms this afternoon. Otherwise, sunshine mixed with clouds at times. Highs level off around 92. Partly cloudy with fog in spots tonight. Chance of thunderstorms. Lows dip down to about 68. Slight chance of thunderstorms tomorrow. 89, partly cloudy skies with fog at times early. In the Wolf 106.9 Weather Center, I'm meteorologist Paul Trombley. Currently 92.
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0: Oh, just let me be your teddy bear. I try to think about Elvis. Patti Loveless, of course, Jim West for playing the classic country hits. Hope you're having a wonderful Friday. Boy, the weekend right in front of us again. That's a lovely thing to happen. We've got Leon Womack on the way. Hope you dance. Bobby Sue from the Oak Ridge Boys. And Willie Nelson's next.
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0: It is a lovely metaphor song from Leanne Womack. I hope you dance, maybe slow dance through life a little bit. You know, stop and smell the roses and be grateful for what we got. Yeah, hope you dance, Leanne Womack. Your favorite classic country, living right here, Friday afternoon with Jim. We've got a little Diamond Rio coming up. Also, Joe Nichols and Mickey Gilley.
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16: Here's your classic country 106.9 forecast. Chance for storms this afternoon. Otherwise, sunshine mixed with clouds at times. Highs level off around 92. Partly cloudy with fog in spots tonight. Chance of thunderstorms. Lows dip down to about 68. Slight chance of thunderstorms tomorrow. 89. Partly cloudy skies with fog at times early. In the Wolf 106.9 Weather Center, I'm meteorologist Paul Trombley. Currently 92.

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1: News. I'm John Saucier. Vice President J.D. Vance rallying voters in Iowa ahead of November's elections. The vice president speaking in support of Zach Lane, the Republican candidate for governor in Iowa.
2: Your family for generations did not build up this land, till this land, put their sweat and blood into this land so that it could be bought and sold by somebody who never set foot on it. So elect Zach Lane to protect Iowa farmland.
1: Lane is in a closely watched race against Democratic former state auditor Rob Sand. Pennsylvania officials dealing with a measles outbreak. 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

Now, you don't have to listen. 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She's only one more hurt away, boy, from walking out on you. 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

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Great song from Johnny Duncan, along with Janie Fricke, and she can put her shoes under my bed any single time she wants. Your favorite classic country with Jim West, Ricky Skaggs. Honey, open the door. 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

0: Oh, you gotta love Mama. She knows the highway. Here's the late Hal Ketchum. Good afternoon, boy. We're having fun playing the hits. Your favorite classic country. How about a little boot scootin' boogie coming up? So get them boots on and get ready.
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12: Here's your classic country 106.9 forecast. Partly cloudy, with fog in spots tonight, with a chance of thunderstorms. Lows level off around 68. Slight chance of thunderstorms with fog in spots early tomorrow. Highs level off around 91. Sunshine mixed with clouds at times. Chance of thunderstorms tomorrow night, 68. In the Wolf 106.9 Weather Center, I'm meteorologist Paul Trombley. Currently, it's 91 degrees.

0: Pro-Lon 18-wheeler from Alabama with Jim West Friday afternoon. And I just want to take a moment and wish the United States Air Force a happy 79th birthday. Yeah, born on this date, September 18th in 1947, it separated from the Army, became a separate branch of the military. And I am a proud Air Force veteran. And if you served in the blue, you know the difference. The smell of the hangar, the pre-flight walk-around, the way a squadron room sounds when the sun is not up yet, working out on a missile site in the middle of nowhere, freezing your butt off in the winter. I've done that. I've worked around Minuteman missile sites way out in the prairie. Proud to have done it. And you know what? I would do it again. And overseas, had an opportunity to help evacuate Saigon at the end of the Vietnam War. And got some pretty good memories from serving in the Air Force and never regretted a day of it. And you know, my friend, I would do it again. Happy birthday, Air Force.
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0: Proud to say we're playing the best classic country on your radio today. There's Joe Diffie. If the devil danced in empty pockets, he'd have a ball in mine. Boy, somebody had a sense of humor when they wrote that song.
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11: Here's your Classic Country 106.9 forecast. Partly cloudy, with fog in spots tonight, with a chance of thunderstorms. Lows level off around 68. Slight chance of thunderstorms with fog in spots early tomorrow. Highs level off around 91. Sunshine mixed with clouds at times. Chance of thunderstorms tomorrow night, 68. In the Wolf 106.9 Weather Center, I'm meteorologist Paul Trombley. Currently, it's 91 degrees.
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1: Fox News, I'm Tom Graham. Vice President J.D. Vance on the campaign trail in Iowa, holding a rally on behalf of Republicans in the state, including nominee for governor Zach Lane. He's locked in a tight race with Democratic State Auditor Rob Sand.
2: The choice is this simple. It's common sense versus crazy. It's a man who listens to you versus a man who looks down on you. It's a governor who fights for you versus a governor who fights against you.
1: The VP speaking in Council Bluffs. However, many Democrats optimistic ahead of November as their party looks to retake the Senate and the House. Polling shows many voters are fed up with high costs.
3: Democrats are focused on fuel and groceries, but also threatening presidential probes. It's unclear if talk about investigations could dilute the Democrats' focus.
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The pride and joy of San Marcos, Texas. It's George Strait by George and Baby Blue. Jim West, happy Friday. Good afternoon. We made it again. TGIF. Here's Martina McBride.

0: We're gone. Bye-bye, Merle. It's the old poet of the common man, Mr. Bakersfield, right there, Merle Haggard. I think I'll just stay here and drink another cup of coffee because, you know, I still am on duty. I'm Jim West. Good afternoon. Thanks for hanging on a Friday. London's Classic Country, 106.9. She's Crazy for Leaving from Rodney Crowell. Coming up next.
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9: Here's your Classic Country 106.9 forecast. Partly cloudy, with fog in spots tonight, with a chance of thunderstorms. Lows level off around 68. Slight chance of thunderstorms with fog in spots early tomorrow. Highs level off around 91. Sunshine mixed with clouds at times. Chance of thunderstorms tomorrow night, 68. In the Wolf 106.9 Weather Center, I'm meteorologist Paul Trombley. Right now, it's 86 degrees.

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The ones that you've been dragging for so long, you're on your knees, you might as well be praying.

0: Well, we all know we can't stop time. Looked in the mirror again this morning when I woke up, and I found two or three more wrinkles and some more gray hairs, but I embraced them proudly. And so what can you do, right? Yeah, what can you do? Jim West here playing the classic country. Little Waylon on the way, Waylon Jennings. Or early hit from Waylon, too. Hang on.
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0: Except for Monday, which was never good anyway. Of course, we all know that. There's Lori Morgan, Grand Ole Opry star Lori. She's still out on the road touring occasionally, does some gigs here and there and everywhere. I'm Jim West. Good afternoon, Classic Country. Yet to come this hour from Eddie Raven, operator. Got to throw in some Montgomery Gentry, too.
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9: Here's your Classic Country 106.9 forecast. Partly cloudy, with fog in spots tonight, with a chance of thunderstorms. Lows level off around 68. Slight chance of thunderstorms with fog in spots early tomorrow. Highs level off around 91. Sunshine mixed with clouds at times. Chance of thunderstorms tomorrow night, 68. In the Wolf 106.9 Weather Center, I'm meteorologist Paul Trombley. Currently 84.
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1: Fox News, I'm John Saucier. Hearing from Vice President J.D. Vance rallying voters in Iowa ahead of the November midterm elections. The Vice President is speaking in support of Zach Lane, the Republican candidate for governor in the state.
2: Your family for generations did not build up this land, till this land, put their sweat and blood into this land so that it could be bought and sold by somebody who never set foot on it. So elect Zach Lane to protect Iowa farmland.
1: Zach Lane's in a closely watched race against Democratic former state auditor Rob Sand. Since 1947, America's Air Force has defended the sky. Today marks the Air Force's 79th birthday. Secretary of the Air Force, Troy Mink, joining Fox and Friends.
3: The Air Force has been Spartan defending the nation for 79 years, and a lot of my focus right now is to make sure that we're prepared and ready to defend it for the next 79 years.
1: The U.S. confirming for the first time this week it has weapons deployed in space. 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

Well, I was thumbing from Montgomery. I had my guitar on my back. When a stranger stopped beside me in an antique Cadillac. He was dressed like 1950, half drunk and hollow-eyed. He said, it's a long walk to Nashville.

front seat. You turned on the radio, and them sad old songs coming out of them speakers was solid country gold. Then I noticed the stranger was ghost white pale when he asked me for a light.

Don't let me warn you, it's a long, hard ride. Then he cried just south of Nashville, and he turned that car around. He said, this is where you get off, boy, 'cause I'm going back to Alabama. As I stepped out of that Cadillac, I said, mister, many thanks. He said, you don't have to call me mister. The

This is the Cincinnati Reds pregame show. Reds baseball is brought to you in part by JTM Food Group. Let's create great dishes together. JTM. Cincinnati Children's. Changing the outcome together. Dean Dorton, one of the largest certified